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0: 98 Rock. Here, listen to this phone call. Because if you're actually seeing the phone call, well, that's probably a doctor's visit. So stick with listening. Oh, yeah. No, we already did Fresno News earlier.
1: Okay. Well, I do listen to you, and I'm sad I missed it.
0: Wait. You listen to this show? How much are your psychiatry bills?
1: Oh, my God.
0: Wow. I don't even listen to this show because the host looks like the inside of a college dorm microwave.
1: Aww.
0: So what are your plans for the day?
1: I am gonna go out with friends.
0: Oh, cool. What is it like to have friends?
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It's the Greg B. Harrell Show. Last hour, we were talking about how music videos became such a major thing throughout the 80s that by 1991, 80% of singles released had an accompanying music video. Unbelievable. Keep in mind how far music videos came to get to that point. When MTV began in the early 80s, they only had 100 music videos to play. In total. Not a lot of selection. My gosh, YouTube forgets more videos than that daily. Wow!

0: Brooke and Marianne.
1: I've been practicing too in the car.
2: Yeah.
1: Switch it up a little bit.
2: Me too. I've been practicing. I'm trying to get my humming in order.
1: Yeah. Swell hummers are needed. So
2: you know I'm a good hummer.
1: That's what.
2: Maybe you don't know.
1: Yeah, I have never heard that.
0: Afternoons from 2 to 7.

0: 98 Rock. What? More phone calls? You're kidding me. What happened to this whole, oh, people only text these days?
1: Well, I heard the bonfire. Listening to tunes, bonfire.
0: You got a bonfire going?
1: Oh, yeah, we got a bonfire, you know. We pick up a lot of free wood, so...
0: Pick up free wood. Yeah, I've seen that Craigslist ad. So how do you build a bonfire?
1: Well, actually, you know, you get a fire pit.
0: Where do you get a fire pit?
1: The best one, if you got an old washing machine, you take out the bowl of the washing machine and stick it on a rim, like just a tire rim. And it fits just perfect.
0: Yeah, no, I was just waiting to hear the Deliverance theme song in the background. So the washing machine and then wood, right?
1: Well, the wood can be just about anything. But you really can burn anything. You know, throw it in the bonfire, you know. Burn it.
0: Okay. Well, I have a lot of bridges I could throw in there.
1: Yeah, you know.

0: It's the Greg B. Harrell Show, at Greg B. Harrell on the social media stuff. And if it's not that, it's at Greg B. Harrell Show. Don't tell me to read the fine print. Stop objectifying the print. What does it matter if it's looking fine?
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0: It's the Greg B. Harrell Show. You know, if you're like me, then you also think, I wonder if smells ever do a human test. But also, if you're like me, you're busy during the afternoon all week long. If that's the case, there's something very important you're missing. All the great TV that's on during the afternoon. Don't worry, I've got your back on this. Here's a sample of what you've missed on afternoon TV.
1: Unless you're a stoner, it's not something you'd see. So here's what you missed on afternoon TV.
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1: Saturday morning, 6 to 10 on Justin Scott and Spiegel's Behind the Curtain. We try caviar. You told us about times you've misread the room to disastrous results. What the hell did you find in your child's bedroom that they wish you wouldn't have found? And why do you still buy from a drug dealer in the era of dispensaries for weed? Saturday morning, 6 to 10, JSS Behind the Curtain.

0: 98 Rock, here we go. Oh, I hit the wrong button. Oh, that would have sounded perfect. That would have sounded really cool. And what if I, yeah, okay. Well, oh, it's this one. There it is.
1: What are you up to?
2: Just celebrating my birthday.
1: Your birthday?
2: Well, for the last couple days.
1: What? Oh, hold on. You've been celebrating your birthday for a couple of days?
2: Well, hey, I turned 50, so I figured it takes a couple days to celebrate the 5-0.
1: How much have you been celebrating?
2: A little here and there.
1: Well, I'll put it to you like this. If you took in your empties, would you be able to afford a new house?
2: maybe a car, not a house.
1: Wow. So your birthday is your liver's funeral.
2: All right. Hey, I love your show, man.
1: Finally, someone does.
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0: It's the Greg B. Harrell Show. We're talking a little bit about music video stuff tonight. Okay, well, let's ask this question. What was the first music video? You're never going to guess. The oldest known music video, or more accurately, film with music, was made for Kinetophone in 1895. So the Kinetophone was a device created by Thomas Edison's lab. That was a group of folks that were working with Edison. This Kinetophone showed moving pictures and had a phonograph attachment. So it was a music video. Now, what happened in the first music video? Well, the Kinetophone's inventor, William Dixon, plays opera music on a violin as two people dance next to him. Yeah, first music video ever, 1895. Ain't that something?
1: Yeah. Still didn't win a Moon Man.

Kirk and Marianne, Monday 2 to 7 with tickets to see AFI when you stream the show and catch the dirty word of the day. That's going to be between 2:30 and 3. Then at 3, real or fake for a chance to check out In This Moment. Then at 4, who out there is in a relationship where she's the big sports fan, not the guy? That describes my mom and dad's relationship right there. And we're going to look back at the Ravens-Saints game with Dennis Pitta and Todd Heap, two tight ends with tight ends on the Purple Power Hour from 5 to 6. That and so much more. Monday, 2 to 7, Kirk and Marianne here on 98 Rock.

0: 98 Rock, where we say everything with a smile. 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
1: So how are you?
2: Everything's good.
1: Everything's good with me too. Twinsies. Yeah, what else is up?
2: I've got great news.
1: Whoa, if we could afford a drum roll sound effect, I'd be using it now.
2: I'm pregnant.
1: What? Congratulations.
2: You.
1: What? With a baby?
2: Yes, with a baby.
1: Okay, then yay, congratulations.

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0: 98 Rock, we don't have the budget for a trumpet sound effect. What are you up to?
1: Not much, just chilling.
0: Chilling?
1: Yeah, basically it.
0: So is this the kind of chilling where your eyes are going to need Visine?
1: No, not at all.
0: Oh, so you're not smoking pot?
1: No.
0: Well, you know, I want to believe you, but denying it is what a pothead would do. But I guess I'll take your word for it. So what's the plan for you coming up, like over the weekend?
1: No, I got the weekend off. I'm probably going to go to the beach.
0: You know, the beach can never actually get away to the beach.
1: Yeah.
0: Aha! Only a stoner would enjoy that drivel.

0: Justin, Scott, and Spiegel.
1: I don't know what flavor the balls were. I took a sip. It was good.
2: It was sweet, I bet.
1: This one wasn't because the balls weren't that sweet. The balls were like filled with like tea or something.
0: Mornings on 98.

0: 98 Rock. Yep, people call the show. Nope, not sure why.
1: Is there one song I could request? I know you guys don't answer the phones, take requests.
2: I take requests on my show.
1: Okay, that would be wonderful. I would just, oh my God, what was it that I wanted to hear? Okay, stupid, what was it that I wanted, I don't know. Oh God, oh my God. You know what, I can't even remember now. You know what, let's just hear, excuse me, I hope I'm not on the radio. I watch Orange is the New Black, I know this so. Excuse me, I love freaking the far end of town where the grickle grass grows and the wind smells slow and sour when it blows and no birds ever sting excepting old crows is the street of the lifted Lorax. Do you know the Lorax?
2: So what's the return rate like?
1: Of what?
2: On your empties.
1: Oh, God, you can tell I've been drinking, huh?
2: I think you just failed every breathalyzer in a five-mile radius. What are you drinking?
1: Oh, just a glass of wine.
2: A glass of wine?
1: No, well, a bottle.
2: A bottle? How many?
1: Five.
2: There it is. Yeah. Yeah.
1: Look, I was born in 1963. I'm like, wait. Oh, I know what song I wanted to hear.
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0: It's the Greg Beharrell Show. We talked earlier about how the first music video ever was the Kinetophone in 1895. That featured video and music because it was a video attached to a phonograph. But we could argue that the first music video ever happened in 1894. Dun, dun, dun. See, in that year, two people wrote a song called The Little Lost Child, and they were trying to sell sheet music for the song. So they created a series of magic lantern slide projections that told the story of the song as it was being performed. In other words, people could watch moving pictures while listening to the music. It worked, too. They sold over 2 million pieces of sheet music for that one song. So, some argue that that was the first music video ever, The Little Lost Child in 1894.
1: Yeah, still not on YouTube's year-end top 10.

0: Kirk and Marianne.
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0: 98 Brock, so many phone calls to this station, and none of them my parents. So what's your business?
1: Yeah, I'm a furniture and cabinet maker.
0: Ah, okay. I have a question about cabinets.
1: What's that?
0: So if a person locks themselves in a cabinet, are they able to escape from the inside?
1: I haven't had to deal with that yet. Because
0: if you could, it would be very cabinet. So you think a person can escape a cabinet if they lock themselves inside it?
1: I haven't thought about that contingency.
0: Oh, okay. Well, I better change my weekend plans then.

0: It's the Greg B. Harrell Show. A thermos keeps hot things hot and cold things cold. But most impressive is its ability to determine which is which.
1: This Sunday, the Baltimore Ravens are back at M&T Bank Stadium for their home opener against the New Orleans Saints.
2: Into the end zone, Lamar with a statement on his opening drive.
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0: 98 Rock, here's a phone call. I hope, because I already hit play. Everyone goes through a phase in high school. Like, mine involved fanny packs. Yeah, plural. What was your phase in high school?
1: Like, everybody now is surprised that I ever played sports.
0: Oh, so you were a jock in high school.
1: Yeah, I guess you could say maybe, like, nerdy jock.
0: Nerdy jock. This fall on Disney Plus. So let me ask, what was your sport?
1: Okay, so I played volleyball and basketball, and then, like, a little bit of softball.
0: Oh, yeah. See, I went out for the softball.

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1: Saturday morning, 6 to 10 on Justin Scott and Spiegel's Behind the Curtain. We try caviar. You told us about times you've misread the room to disastrous results. What the hell did you find in your child's bedroom that they wish you wouldn't have found? 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

0: It's the Greg B. Harrell Show. Okay, so you know that cartoon thing where a bouncing ball bounces along the bottom of the screen, indicating the lyrics for each section of the song on screen? That's quite a noteworthy feature in the history of music. Everybody knows that bouncing ball. So what's the deal there? Well, it was invented in 1925 as a way to get moviegoers to sing along to musical shorts before a feature film. So all the more reason to show up late.
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20: The next flight has landed, and the Ravens' new uniform collection will be on display this season. 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Purple rises on Thursday, November 5th versus the Jaguars. And darkness falls on Monday, November 16th against the Chargers as the Darkness helmet makes its debut. White noise, purple rising, darkness falls. All coming to the bank this season.
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0: 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They go together like disappointment and series finales. What bottles are in front of you right now?
1: Man, Jameson Whiskey, Stella Beer, Wild Turkey 101, Patron Silver, and Jameson.
0: Oh, Jameson listed twice. That's very telling. Is your liver waving a white flag?
1: Yeah, dude.
0: Mm-hmm.
1: And you want to say hi to my wife?
0: Do I ever?
1: It's Greg B. Harold from...
2: Hello.
0: Hi. So when do the Guinness World Records people confirm you as most patient woman in the world? So I know your husband was having a drink or eight. What are you up to?
2: I just actually got out of the bath.
0: Aw, you got out of your human soup just to say hi to me.
2: Absolutely. Hello. What is going on?
0: Why is it always people in a bath towel saying that? What is going on?
2: Oh, my God.
0: So who drinks more, you or your husband?
2: I do.
0: Wow, that was fast.
2: You do. I do.
0: So do you each take turns carrying the bail money?
2: Oh, my God, you're hilarious.

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0: It's the Greg B. Harrell Show. California Girls is my favorite song about a person who wants everybody they find attractive to live in their general vicinity. I like to close every show by writing a little something in my diary. So here we go. Dear Diary, Greg B. Harrell here. We probably wouldn't enjoy snowfall as much if on the way down, every flake went, suddenly not so magical. Thanks for listening, everybody.
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Kirk and Marianne Monday 2 to 7 with tickets to see AFI when you stream the show and catch the dirty word of the day. 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Then at 3, real or fake for a chance to check out In This Moment. 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And we're going to look back at the Ravens Saints game with Dennis Pitta and Todd Heap, two tight ends with tight ends on the Purple Power Hour from 5 to 6. That and so much more. Monday, 2 to 7, Kirk and Marianne here on 98 Rock.

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1: Monday morning on Justin Scott and Spiegel. We'll do a Misconnections Monday. We'll also do a recap of our bacon and beer live from Riley's Oyster. How raucous did it get? We'll look back at the Ravens-Saints game. And has your appearance ever affected your job? The actual getting, the hiring of the job? Maybe some tattoos, maybe your attire, maybe a haircut, maybe a blemish? We'll talk about it Monday morning, Justin Scott and Spiegel on 98 Rock.

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1: What's up? This is Ivan Moody from the one and only Five Finger Death Punch. Let me be the first to welcome you to the Eye of the Storm.

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0: tomorrow. The Baltimore Ravens are back at M&T Bank Stadium for their home opener against the New Orleans Saints.
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0: Ravens Game Day, the official pregame show with Keith Mills, Kirk McEwen, and Valerie Preactor will be live at the bank outside of Gate A at 10 a.m. leading up to kickoff at 1 p.m.
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Kirk and Marianne Monday 2 to 7 with tickets to see AFI when you stream the show and catch the dirty word of the day. 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And we're going to look back at the Ravens Saints game with Dennis Pitta and Todd Heap, two tight ends with tight ends on the Purple Power Hour from 5 to 6. 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

Kirk and Marianne Monday, 2 to 7, with tickets to see AFI when you stream the show and catch the dirty word of the day. 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That describes my mom and dad's relationship right there. And we're going to look back at the Ravens-Saints game with Dennis Pitta and Todd Heap, two tight ends with tight ends on the Purple Power Hour from 5 to 6. That and so much more. 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
1: Monday morning on Justin Scott and Spiegel. We'll do a Misconnections Monday. We'll also do a recap of our bacon and beer live from Riley's Oyster. How raucous did it get? We'll look back at the Ravens-Saints game. And has your appearance ever affected your job? The actual getting, the hiring of the job? Maybe some tattoos, maybe your attire, maybe a haircut, maybe a blemish? We'll talk about it Monday morning. Justin Scott and Spiegel on 98 Rock.
0: Tomorrow, the Baltimore Ravens are back at M&T Bank Stadium for their home opener against the New Orleans Saints.
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1: 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You could put it in another room. The toilet water's going to find it.
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1: 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We now take you behind the curtain with Justin Scott and Spiegel. 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
2: What kind of supplements are you on? That's what we're asking. That's what everybody's doing. They're either injecting this, swallowing that, using a salve, what have you. I think we're all looking for the magic bullet. We're all looking for the cheat code to make us look better, to feel better. And truly, there is nothing better than a good diet, consistent exercise, getting sleep, and drinking water. But who's got time for that crap? Put it in a pill. Put it in something that I can inject into my stomach. Put it into something that has me looking like Brock Lesnar, running like Usain Bolt, and having sex like a Josh Spiegel. I take stuff for my hair. I inject things for my testosterone. I occasionally will take a melatonin, and it gives me nightmares. And we talked to you. We popped open our text board and read your text. Yes, we had some issues with the phones earlier in the week, but hopefully by the time you're listening to this, it's gotten worked out. I want to talk maybe in an upcoming break about some of the snake oil that you bought. Times you got scammed with some of that weird brain mushroom on it crap where somebody actually does a third party study, opens it up and goes, this is all Kool-Aid powder mix and drywall crumbles. There's literally nothing in it. Why did you listen to a podcaster turned kickboxer that said if you took this stuff, you'd grow 3 inches, be able to have sex like a T-Rex, and be able to have a 170 IQ? You're an idiot. So coming up, we talk to you about the supplements you're on. How many? How often? What do they do? On Behind the Curtain.
3: Talking about supplements you take. And here's one. Are you ready?
2: Yeah.
3: Testosterone, Tren, Masteron, Testosterone, Tren, Masteron, Winstrol, Clenbuterol, Growth Hormone, Creatine, Magnesium, Glycinate, Fish Oil, D3, K2, Zinc, and Metamucil. He says,
2: Metamucil's fine.
3: Honestly, there's probably more that I can't think of them all. I'm in a bodybuilding prep right now.
2: Oh, okay.
3: Testosterone, Tren, Winstrol, and Clenbuterol alone, and Growth Hormone.
2: Tren's the big one.
3: In high school, I had dudes doing Winnie. One dude did Winnie, and he got breasts.
2: Yeah, if you don't work it out right.
3: Oh, yeah.
2: He
3: had bad back.
2: Oh, your back is a mess.
3: Clenbuterol, our linemen used to use that. It's for asthma. It opens up your airways.
2: Oh, do you know what
3: I bought? So you're breathing better, and it's like, so your cardio is almost like doubled.
2: You told me about this one. What the hell is it? It's like a blue pill. I bought it, and I don't know if it's working or not. What the hell is it called? Does it start with a V or something?
3: Vandal sulfate.
2: Vandal sulfate. I bought a bottle of that.
3: V2G,
2: I think it was called. You told me about it, and I took it. Now I take it with my my daily multivitamin, and I don't know if it's doing anything.
3: Yeah.
2: I think it's for my cardio.
3: College.
2: Dude, Tren, though. Did you ever hear anybody call it? It's called the Pennsylvania Dutch method.
3: Whoa.
2: Where Tren would make you aggressive. Tren would turn you into Latimer from the program. But you would take Tren, work out, and smoke a trash bag of weed to try and mellow you out.
3: Right. Come back down a little bit.
2: There is someone that joined us as a guest once that once we're off the air, I'll tell you who did that because I don't want to put their business out there.
3: How'd it work out for them?
2: Yes. Pretty good. Pretty good. Yeah. Got a scholarship and is now doing real well in life. But yeah, they would take a bunch of Tren. They felt the aggression. They took a bunch of weed, brought them down. I got a lot of photos here, too. Holy hell. Angela, she is on Nature Made Vitamin E Hair Growth Lustriva Fish Oil Supplements, which I am taking also. Marine Collagen Peptides for skin, hair, and nails. She's taking a bunch of stuff.
3: Listen to me. Whatever you're doing, it's working.
2: Girl, keep it up.
3: You hear me, Angela?
2: Mm-hmm.
3: It's working.
2: Yes. When I meet your gentleman, I'm shaking his hand and not letting go.
3: I'm going to fight him till the death.
2: And God will probably die, but know that he's going down swinging. James, he takes 5 grams of creatine, men's multivitamin, L-tyrosine supplement.
3: I don't even know what any of this is.
2: Me neither. 1,500 milligrams a day for brain health support and memory, cognitive health, and mental alertness. That's what I need. That's the stuff that I need. Hey, let's go to the guy whose text you read. PJ.
4: Yes, what's going on?
3: I need to see a photo of you right now, bro. What are you looking like? You're the guy that's on all that stuff?
4: You actually follow me, Scott. I'm Parker Fit on Instagram. I've seen you see my stories before. It's actually, I got a story right now. Parker underscore fit.
5: There you go.
2: I'm going to follow you back, bud.
5: I follow you? Let me see who you are.
2: Here we go. Parker Fit.
5: Oh, there you are. Yeah, I do follow you.
2: Oh, here we go.
4: Nice look at my story.
5: You got a nice sleeve tattoo.
2: Right, I just gave you a follow.
5: Oh, PJ. My God. 20 days out, bro. You look good.
2: God damn.
5: Whoa. Let me ask you this, though. Like, are you just crawling out of your skin, or do you just feel, like, fine?
4: So right now it's pretty rough. Like, so 20 days out, like, I have hardly any carbs in me, hardly anything. Like, I'm depleted. I started about 40 pounds heavier than I am now at May 31st.
5: Yeah, but once you start to deal with, like, the hormones and stuff like that, that'll make you feel off.
4: See, the hormones are kind of what keep me together.
5: Nice.
4: So with, like, the hormones that I'm taking, like, they kind of mellow me out, even though, like, the hunger's crazy all the time. But,
5: oh, dude, that machine is just craving calories at this point.
2: Have you ever felt any mood changes? Have you ever noticed your personality change because of anything?
4: Oh, yeah, absolutely, absolutely. The trend can make your brain go crazy.
5: That's what I mean.
2: Like,
5: yeah,
2: crazy?
5: It's not even like a physical thing. It's like the brain.
2: The brain
5: gets weird.
2: Like, do you find yourself making mountains out of molehills, out of like a what would be a normal slight to someone else? You want to tear someone's head off?
4: Oh, yes, yes, absolutely. Because, I mean, I have two kids, but my wife, she kind of mellows me out. She keeps me very... very mellow. Like, she helps me. Like, when she sees me start to get there, she'll just be like, go away.
5: And hey, I'm like, you want another piece of advice? That's good. This is only because I love you.
4: What's that?
5: Okay, PJ, let's go back to a short beard. You look better with a short beard. That ripped with the short beard, you're a knockout, dude.
4: All right, man. Yeah, sounds good. Yeah, I'll definitely do that.
5: Like,
4: for the
5: I'm looking at that photo of you in the mirror with no shirt on. God, hold on, give me a second.
2: Yeah, you're gonna get a full body shiver around 12:30 today when you accept my friend request.
5: Yeah, I'm gonna be masturbating to you later.
2: I'm gonna DM you too.
5: No, but the short beard looks really good on you, bro.
4: I appreciate it, man.
2: Where are you competing at? When can we see you?
4: So I'm competing in Allentown, PA, October 3rd. It's called the Big Cat Classic.
2: The Big Cat Classic.
5: What group are you in?
4: I'm in a men's physique, so it's the board short guys. I'm not
5: the board short guys. That's what Mike did. Mike had board shorts on.
2: Mike did have board shorts. That's right. You had the nut huggers, but for the amateurs. And Mike, by the way, came in second place. There was only two people.
5: Only two.
2: He still did a great job. How about your penis? Is it affected at all?
5: Yeah, right. Balls? Anything?
2: Your nut shrink?
4: Yeah, they're great. The nuts are definitely shrunken, but like that's just kind of, you know how it is. You're a PRD.
2: I'm with you, brother. Yeah, my nuts are the size of garbanzo beans right now.
5: What about that sex drive?
4: I mean, it's still through the roof. Usually, a lot of people in prep, they lose it, but I've kept it through the years. So.
5: Now, what is like the last maybe week to a few days leading up to the competition going to be like? What, like, is that just hell?
4: So actually the last week is probably the most relaxing because that's when you start getting your carbs and stuff back and your food, everything starts to come back to normal and you're just resting most of it, honestly. I actually took off work, so it's very relaxing.
5: Well, let us know how it goes. Yeah.
2: Let us check back in. Send photos of everything, dude. Oh, real quick before I let you go. What's that first meal back when you're done?
5: Oh, great.
2: What's that first, screw it, I'm done, let's get fat?
4: Oh, I'm going to an Italian restaurant actually a pizza shop first, and then Italian restaurant probably back to back. I'm eating a whole an extra large.
2: Hell yeah, dude! I remember in Mike's bodybuilding thing, the IFBB amateur/pro thing at the convention center. In the back, we went to go congratulate him. He had his sword. They must have had 50 pizzas, and you saw people go back there, and I mean, take three at once and just crush them. You saw a man that had only eaten broccolini and boiled chicken.
5: What's that gonna feel like?
2: It's got. Oh, does it hurt? God. Does it, or is it the maybe. Greatest food you've ever tasted?
5: Pure bliss.
2: It's just watching. It looked like a feeding trough. All these guys that were just as cut as you've ever seen. Sauces up their face. Cheese is all over them. It's piping hot. They're burning their mouth. They did not care.
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1: I guess it's stealing if someone doesn't charge you the right amount, right?
2: Yes. Or now, did you now, remember like, something?
1: Oh, yeah. I mean, please.
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1: I'm not old, but I'm not young. And I really realized that with two things in my life for the past 10 years. One in the distant past and one more recently, which you're about to hear. When I found out that I had high blood pressure and I went to my doctor about 10 years ago, I said, hey, help me. He goes, here's a pill. I said, nice. How long until it's fixed? He goes, it never will be. You take this for the rest of your life. And I felt very, very old in that day. Then recently, I hurt my shoulder. I had my big Nitro Circus accident and I started physical therapy. And I went into my physical therapist and I said, nice to meet you. She said, nice to meet you. I said, this is my broken shoulder. How do we fix it? She goes, we never do. It's just jacked up forever. I said, nice. I feel like I'm a million years old. And she essentially said, listen, you're 47 years old, stupid. You flew off of a ramp at 40 miles per hour and landed on your shoulder. Did you truly think you were able to put together that porcelain vase that is your body again? We can get it healthy. We can get it mobile. We could even get you some of, not all of, some of your strength back. So, son of a bitch, talked about my physical therapy coming up, how I'm feeling rather old, and I'm kind of bummed that my shoulder is permanently screwed up. But then I think about our guys like Travis Pastrana and some other skateboard friends, what's up, Rodney in the area, and I'm thinking, well, this is just how your shoulder is, your body is, your knees are, your back is, your neck is. I guess with the way I live my life, I was destined for some level of permanent pain, and here we go. So I talked about physical therapy, what I got to start doing, keep doing, as this shoulder of mine is apparently wrecked forever because of my Nitro Circus foible on Behind the Curtain. Well, son of a bitch, when you know it, I'm old. I went and got my first physical therapy for the shoulder, the Nitro Circus accident, coming up on 3 weeks removed.
2: Yeah, you were jumping a tricycle off of a giant ramp.
1: Mm-hmm.
2: And during a practice run, you crashed.
1: Yeah, I f***ing ate it. I went right down on my shoulder. The guy that was next to the ramp said, you couldn't have fallen any worse. And did you see, do you follow Nitro Circus on social?
2: Of course I do.
1: Do you see the one guy wheels that almost snapped his neck and died? He's the dude in the wheelchair that went off of a mega ramp, way bigger than the one that I went off of. And he was trying to do something, and he almost spike pile-drived himself onto his head. How he is still with us, thank God he is a mystery and one that I don't need solved because it just reminds you how dangerous this stuff could be.
2: Yeah.
1: Ask Travis. He's still not walking. So I go and I get this thing x-rayed. They go, you got a grade 2 separation. I guess there's 6 grades. 1 PT, 2 PT, 3 on the edge of surgery with PT, 4, 5, and 6. You've torn something. You got to get it fixed. And I go in there, and a lovely young woman, she helps me out with everything. God, what the hell's her name? It escapes me. Who cares? So she gives me a hand. She goes, all right, let's take a look at everything, and looks at my x-rays, starts looking at the shape of the shoulder and all that, has me do a couple of things. And she's like, all right, you got good range of motion and all that?
2: Yep.
1: And I'm asking questions. I go, okay, so can you get the bone to float back down in place? She goes, oh, no. No, that your shoulder will never be the same. Your shoulder is just like this now.
2: Yeah, I'm looking at it. It looks like you're on a grade 2. You're kind of, there's something that like holds your collarbone like down and in place.
1: Yes.
2: And like in a grade 2, it looks like you have tore that. And like now your collarbone is like up a
1: little
2: bit.
1: It's up. That's exactly what it is.
2: And it's just going to stay up, apparently.
1: It's going to stay up forever. Nice. That's just the way it is. Because you can get that fixed. That is surgery. We will get your shoulder strong again, and we'll get it to where you've got full range of motion and return most of your strength, but your days of doing overhead presses and bench to the degree that you used to are gone. That's done. You will be able to do that exercise again, but not to the point of where you're at right now.
2: Dude, I'm just looking at, like, it diagrams sucks. And, like, pictures of like the shoulder. It's an intricate little joint up in there. They got a lot of stuff going on up
1: you're
2: there.
1: You're not kidding, man.
2: What are all those things that like little tendons and bones and
1: I seem
2: you
1: to
2: get your collarbone and then what is that? Is that a ball and socket joint? Is that what the shoulder is?
1: I guess.
2: Kind of like a ball and socket. Yeah, that's an intricate little part of the body.
1: There's a lot going on in there. And it was interesting too because she hit me with a therapeutic massage There ain't no candles. There's no lotion. There's no soft sensual music. Speaks, they don't have any of those golden bowls that the Thai monks use.
3: Oh.
1: It's just a lady with her thumbs and her elbows grinding down into the meat going, this is going to hurt. And me going, oh, God, it does. Trying to, like, move crap around. She described it as she took a tissue, like a Kleenex, and she went, okay, this is a grade one separation, and lightly pulled it so you can kind of see the fibers begin to tear. She pulled it even more, and a hole or two formed in the tissue. She's like, this is the ligament. This is what happened to you. Grade three is when there is a full tear at the top or bottom, and then clearly so on and so forth until grade six where it's completely split. That ligament gets to next to no blood. There's blood in it, but not a lot, and that's what heals and develops scar tissue. She's like, there's nothing in there. He's like, there's barely any like inflow of fluids and blood, so it'll heal in time. But she says, by spring of 2027, I should know what my shoulder's like. I'm like, oh, cool. So I get to go twice a week for the next 8 weeks, noon and one on Wednesdays and Fridays, and she's going to have me in there doing this band work and stuff like that. I've also got to do it at home every day.
3: Oh,
1: which sucks. Also, this is weird. She goes, when the shoulder goes, this is the goofiest looking exercise, Speaks. When the shoulder goes, the neck goes.
3: Oh, God.
1: If the shoulder goes, the neck goes. So many injuries because the body's all connected. She goes, when you're in the car, I need you to start doing this. Start cock your head back. Set your head back as far as you can. I hate it.
3: Oh.
1: I suck. Take your head, if you're listening, dear listener, and throw your head all the way back.
4: Yeah, almost like tuck your chin in. And put, yo, that like, is not comfortable.
1: Goes, do 100 of those.
3: 100? While you're driving?
1: She says whenever you can, twice a day.
3: You've got the time while you're driving.
4: Well, yes, that's what she says.
1: Someone is looking over me at a stoplight going, what the f*** is wrong with that guy?
3: Oh,
1: that.
3: He's listening to a good rap song.
1: He's back there listening to music and style of rap.
4: Oh, I don't like doing
3: it. No medicine?
1: None. There's no medicine. No surgery unless I elect to have.
4: Trying to get some speaks?
3: No.
1: I'm trying to hook up. I got a propofol guy if you need one. He's right over my left shoulder. So that was, we had to do like the band stuff. Okay, so I'm in there. I'm doing my thing. There is an old woman in there on another part of the facility. She has clearly either broken her back or she has got bulging discs. She has got the plastic back brace thing. And it's like going all the way up, and it's her and two other people, and they're trying to help her up steps, and she's like tethered. Stop. And I'm going, this, what am I bitching about?
4: That's
1: this lady,
4: blessings.
1: The
4: perspective.
1: Lady, she's so old.
4: Perspective.
1: She's like in her mid to late 80s, and they're trying, and she's over there going, oh.
2: Like, and I'm not trying to be rude.
1: It's tough, dude. You see her, and
2: but
1: it's heartbreaking.
2: But at that point, it's like, why, like, can we just, like...
1: Give her comfort?
2: Like, yeah, just...
1: Morphine her?
2: Just, like, push her off a small little ledge or something. Just end it.
3: Hell no. You're in a big room, like, with all the people?
1: It's a large room, and there's two little separate annexes.
3: Okay.
1: And I'm in kind of, like, the sissy section.
3: Okay.
1: We're like, oh, you hurt your thumb playing PlayStation?
3: But you see everybody.
1: I can see other people.
3: See, I go to, a chiropractor. I was going once a week, you know, for my neck and back. Then I spread it out to two. Now I'm going once a month.
1: Breathe in.
3: And they've got the whole large room. And I told the chiropractor, I told him, I'm not doing the room thing. I don't feel comfortable because I have
1: people
3: social
1: looking at you.
3: Yeah. So I insisted that I do it in his private office. And he's got this like little table.
1: Did he acquiesce? He's like, okay.
3: Oh, yeah.
1: Okay, good.
3: Oh, yeah. There was a threat.
1: Yeah. Because that's kind of a vulnerable thing. You're in this room.
3: Yeah.
1: This doctor's got his hands all up in your business.
3: Yeah.
1: He's trying to paralyze you.
3: It's like a circus going on. You've got all these people
2: Didn't you start going to an actual gym? Are you still doing that?
3: Yeah. But that's what kind of... I'm still trying to figure out exercises that won't aggravate my injuries. And
1: what's your favorite thing he does to you? At the chiro. Is it the knee over and your shoulder this way thing where he kind of gets you in the middle?
3: Well, he basically straddles me.
1: Uh-huh.
3: And he says, big hug, cracks my back, and then he cracks my neck. The neck thing is fun, but I'm always afraid that he'll like kill me.
1: Yeah.
2: Now, during when this is happening, how hard is your erection? Is it like very hard?
1: Are you super?
3: It's, I mean, it's
1: I can feel my heartbeat.
2: Semi? You got a semi going on?
3: The only action I'm getting. Sorry.
1: Pushing on the back of your belt buckle.
2: Oh! Mm.
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1: Monday morning on Justin Scott and Spiegel. We'll do a Misconnections Monday. We'll also do a recap of our bacon and beer live from Riley's Oyster. How raucous did it get? We'll look back at the Ravens-Saints game. And has your appearance ever affected your job? The actual getting, the hiring of the job? Maybe some tattoos, maybe your attire, maybe a haircut, maybe a blemish? We'll talk about it Monday morning, Justin Scott and Spiegel on 98 Rock.

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2: I love our guest. I love our guy. He's as loyal to JSS as anybody you're going to find. John Davis from MPT's Motor Week, motorweek.org, legendary program. And you hear at the end of the show, I say, John, I would love to get on the television program. I don't think we ever will be. It's a bit of a tough ask. It's a bit of a tough sell. Maybe, who knows, somewhere in the background we can do a guest appearance. But he's one of those guys that we enjoy talking to so much. The minute we hang up with him, I think of five other questions I meant to ask him and we never get a chance to. So we'll definitely have the man on again. He's awesome in person. He's such a nice dude. He's got a bunch of fun buttons on his blazers that he wears. One of the things I did want to ask him about that I didn't get a chance to was the type of cars that are being bought now because gas is through the freaking roof again. As I broadcast to you today, gas is like $103 a barrel, which you see at the pump, which sucks. So are people moving away from the great big trucks and the duallys and the V8s and the Hemis and they're getting back to the gas-sipping V4s, V6s, hybrids, electrics, what have you? It was also very revealing to hear about Tesla's future plans. The fact that none of their vehicles will be drivable, all of them will be completely automated. I'm waiting for that. That's going to be a wild, wild something that all of Tesla's vehicles down the line are going to be completely self-driving. So here you go. John Davis from MPT's Motor Week joined us on Behind the Curtain. Let's jump to the phone. MPT's Motor Week, motorweek.org, is one of our favorite guests all year long. It is Mr. John Davis. John Davis, good morning, sir.
3: Good morning, and how in the world do we follow that?
4: We apologize.
3: Oh, my God.
4: Yeah, don't look at the photos, John.
5: Don't, John.
6: She won. Anything to win.
3: Well, at least it's on a high note with the Ravens win. So.
6: Where you want to start, John? What's come across your desk?
3: Hey, we started our 46th season on Saturday. Hey, the show will be on again this Wednesday on MPT at 7:30. We started off with the Porsche 911 Turbo S, 700 horsepower. But the car I really want to mention is coming up on October 17th. We had our hands on an Aston Martin DBX-S.
6: Aston Martin say that one more time. Aston Martin
3: DBX-S.
6: Okay.
3: It's their SUV. This is the highest performance version. 717 horsepower, 0 to 60, 3.3 seconds, $350,000, and I want one.
6: Wow, look at that thing. It's got that. It's got the signature Aston Martin grill. See, there's no mistaking what it is. Are you shocked by how many cars are like just have 1,000 horsepower now?
3: Well, actually, in the truck world, it's pretty common now, and it's getting more common among electric cars. But you know, the gas is here to stay, and it's catching up.
2: John, you helped me a couple years ago when I was looking to pick up a new vehicle, and you were kind enough to talk me into my favorite car of all time, my 2022 Genesis G70 from Bel Air Genesis, mind you. Kyle,
3: right.
2: What up? I saw on MotorWeek.org, they've unveiled this new flagship Genesis
6: the
2: SUV.
6: Sports car. Have you seen the Genesis sports car?
2: No. Oh. I saw the GV90, which looks like something a hip-hop mogul would get out of.
3: There's two versions of it. The one you saw has the suicide doors.
2: Yeah, the
3: on
2: suicide
3: it.
2: Doors look yeah. nuts.
3: And they do look nuts. And I don't know. You know, I haven't been in it. I've only seen the pictures like you have. It's a cool thing to get people excited, but I think the regular version with the regular doors is what's going to sell. But the only thing you give up when you go that route is, man, if you have any side, if you roll over, you've got trouble. So, you know, it's very difficult to make those as sturdy without the B-pillar. But, you know, Honda did it, and other people have done it in the past. I can't wait to get in it. Hyundai and Genesis are on a roll. They're talking about $26 billion worth of new vehicles, designs coming in the next 5 years. They're going to build a body-on-frame pickup truck. They're going to build something to go after the Ford Bronco.
2: Oh, damn.
3: That company is on a roll.
2: That Palisade's a hit. I see those things everywhere, that big full-size SUV.
3: Well, I've had two of them. I don't have the newest one, but it's in my eyesight when I get ready to trade the one I've got. I love the Palisade for a three-row SUV, that and the Kia Telluride, they're really hard to beat.
6: Hey, John, we got our sports girl, Valerie, in here.
2: Hey,
6: and
2: Val.
6: She recently bought a new-to-her vehicle, a new used vehicle. Go ahead and tell John what you got. John, don't pull any punches. Let her know if she made a smart choice.
5: It's a 2023 Volvo XC40.
3: Wow, really?
5: Yeah.
3: So how far do you drive to work every morning?
5: About 15 minutes.
3: Okay. It's perfect for you.
2: Hey!
3: And I think you made a very smart choice. You bought one of the safest small SUVs in the world, period.
5: Thank you.
2: Good for you.
5: Yep.
2: She rolls a lot of cars.
5: I did my research.
2: Yeah, yeah. She hits a lot of telephone poles. She rolls a lot of vehicles. So this is good for her.
5: It's safe.
2: Two things, John.
3: Somebody gets lost in Volvos. They still have probably the most comfortable seats in the business.
5: Thank you.
2: Oh, hell yeah.
5: By orthopedics. Oh. They were yep. basically put in by orthopedic surgeons.
6: Wait,
5: I need that for
6: the back. Do you have the heated
5: seats
6: and the air conditioning?
5: No, not the air conditioning. I really
6: like
5: want the air conditioning.
6: Yeah,
5: but
6: cool
5: I do have
6: air.
5: A heated steering wheel.
6: Ooh.
5: So that's nice.
6: Two things I've noticed, John, and I don't know if this will ever happen, but it seems like the car companies might be listening to the masses. Will manual stick shift transmissions actually make a comeback?
5: Mm.
6: And two, it seems like there's been some pushback of these electric vehicles because they are just so sterile and you're not getting any kind of driving experience to the point where Porsche now has put fake shifts into their electric cars and fake noises.
3: Yeah, there's actually a lot of that going on, and you're absolutely right. Who wants to spend $80,000 on a glorified golf cart?
2: Oh, you're 100% right. What a great way to put it.
3: You want something back. You want to feel like people in this country still love to drive. And this is a pushback on all the people that said, hey, everybody just wants an appliance. It's not true. People still want to get in it and feel like they're in control. So simulated shifts and some looking like manual shifters are even coming back to automatics. They went away. Now they're sort of coming back. I don't think the pure manual transmission is going to make a real comeback, but the pseudo-shiftability is making a comeback. Yeah.
2: Okay. John Davis, MPT's MotorWeek, MotorWeek.org. And there's been cars that have had pushbacks in the past from your Aztecs to the Dodge Nitro. That thing looked like hell. The Chevy HHR that people look at and go, you know, not for me. But I've never seen anything like the Cybertruck pushback. I'm now seeing less and less of them. It was when, for a while, like, oh, my God, I saw one. And then you saw 10. And then you saw 50. Now I'm seeing 20. Now I'm seeing 10. It's almost seeming like people are, like, getting out of the things just because, you know, A, they're not built great. B, it seems like the social backlash against the things. And if you have one of those things, clearly the old thing is if you got a great big dually truck with quad exhaust and a V8 in there, you must have a tiny Schmeckle. It's so much worse than that for Cybertruck owners.
3: It's all image. People see someone driving a Cybertruck, and they just make, shall we say, assumptions about the driver that
2: probably
3: are true.
2: Yeah.
3: And it's a very negative thing. They're liking it now to Tesla's Edsel.
2: Oh, wow. It's their Edsel.
3: I've heard that reference a lot of times.
2: Damn.
3: Anybody remembers the Edsel, the Ford Motor Company's biggest bomb ever. And I'm actually a little surprised they haven't announced that it's going out of production, but they haven't. But I don't think it's going to be around that much longer.
2: You think they call it a day in the next year or two?
3: I really do. Tesla's going to move away from manually driven vehicles. They've got a big announcement coming up on October 1st. They're finally going to launch their Roadster, and they say that'll be the last manually driven car they do. And as they start to weed out their lineup, I think the Cybertruck's going to go pretty quick.
6: Well, speaking of Tesla, I've been seeing a lot of photos on social media. There might have been one around here or maybe down in D.C. or a bunch of them. The Tesla gold cabs?
3: Yes.
6: What are these? Is this a self-driving cab that you can get?
2: Look at this thing.
3: I think I know what you're talking about, and they are saying that the Tesla Robo cab is going to be one of their big things for the future. Gold cab. I'm not that one. You got me on.
6: Well, it's a Tesla, but it's gold in color.
3: Cyber cab. It is the Tesla Cyber cab. Yes.
2: Whoa. It is a goof goofy-looking bit of sci-fi.
3: No steering wheel, no pedals, or at least eventually that's the way it will be.
6: Yeah, you just get in it and sit, and it just takes you wherever you're going.
2: I was telling these fellas that I went to John Davis in Vegas earlier in the year, went to the Sphere to see No Doubt. Highly recommend. And I got to see some of those self-driving cabs that look like a Swiss Alps gondola, where you got in this thing, and both sets of passengers facing each other. I think the thing was only meant for like very inner city driving. It probably has a governor of like 25, 30 miles an hour.
3: It's geofenced,
2: yeah. Yeah, it looks... we never got in one. I just saw it, but it looked awkward. Have you had a chance to sit in one of these things?
3: No, I haven't. I'm going to Vegas in November, and it's on my to-do list when I'm out there. But, you know, it's like getting on a European train where you're sitting at a little table facing
6: Facing each other. Yes.

0: bubble, though.
1: 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John Davis, thank you.
2: Thank you, John.
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Kirk and Marianne, Monday, 2 to 7, with tickets to see AFI when you stream the show and catch the dirty word of the day. 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Then at 3, real or fake, for a chance to check out In This Moment. Then at 4, who out there is in a relationship where she's the big sports fan, not the guy? That describes my mom and dad's relationship right there. And we're going to look back at the Ravens-Saints game with Dennis Pitta and Todd Heap, two tight ends with tight ends on the Purple Power Hour from 5 to 6. That and so much more. Monday, 2 to 7, Kirk and Marianne, here on 98 Rock.

like my mind right now. Stacking up problems that are so unnecessary. Wish that I could slow things down. I wanna let go, but discomfort in the pain.

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1: So we asked a question, you answered it in kind of a roundabout way. Why the hell are you still buying your weed from a dealer? You got a dispensary every other block. You can buy the gummies online, get stuff shipped to you. Apparently up in Canada, there's a service like Uber Eats or DoorDash called Leafly where someone will drive marijuana over to you. So we asked the question, why do you still buy from a dealer? And it did seem like some of the text, tweets, insight we heard, well, it seemed to be kind of an older, hippier pot smoker that they've just always had a guy. They've always had someone. They've always had that dude that they've worked with that comes by with a bag and they'll sell it to you and leave. Or in a nightmare scenario for me is when I was a younger person, they would come by and sell you your marijuana and then they would stay and eat your food and play your video games and smoke the marijuana that you just bought from them. Nothing's worse than having the creepy drug dealer that decides to hang out with you a little bit, even though you guys aren't friends at all. We also heard from a guy coming up that went to an office or worked at an office that had a benevolent coworker that I guess had a green thumb to such a degree that much in the same way the old lady that does payroll at your office will bring in fruits and vegetables, tomatoes and herbs from her garden. This dude just grew so much weed, he would stop by the office and bring everybody a courtesy bag. Coming up, we talked to you. You told us why in the era of the dispensary, why do you still buy from a drug dealer? On Behind the Curtain. You still buying your weed from a dealer?
2: Now, Dave online, too, has an interesting scenario because I've encountered this scenario, not myself, but with friends.
1: Around here with tomatoes.
2: With weed, because you are allowed to grow your own weed. I can't remember how many.
1: I'm saying the amount of women in this office that grow tomatoes and bring them in and they just rot.
2: But you're allowed to grow your own. I think you're, a couple of plants or something? I can't remember what the law is. But some of these plants can be very abundant. And if you have a buddy that has a nice bumper crop, it almost makes sense to just maybe get it from them.
1: Dave.
2: I don't know how illegal that. That's probably illegal, right? Like, you can grow your own for your own personal use. I don't think you're allowed to.
1: Are you allowed to gift?
2: Maybe gift or... But Dave, what's your situation now?
3: Hey, good morning, Justin Scott Spiegel.
1: Thank you for taking our call.
2: How much weed are you smoking?
3: Yeah, so I got a buddy that I used to work with. We don't work together anymore. First off, I just want to say thank you guys for everything that you do, though. I listen to you guys every morning. Papa Speaks, Happy New Year, Chag Sameach. So I want to get that out there.
4: Are you a member of the tribe?
5: So much.
3: I am. I am a member of the tribe. And fellow Yid.
2: And a weed smoker.
5: Are you Are you still doing what I'm doing, having problems with writing checks? I'm still writing 5786 on my checks.
3: Every day.
5: Okay.
3: Every day.
1: Hell yeah. Shalom, brother.
2: How much weed are you smoking, Dave, as a member of the tribe?
3: I identify as a weed dad. I've got two young kids, a 5-year-old and a 2-year-old, so they keep me well medicated, to say the least. But it's been on and off. But yeah, I got a buddy at work. I don't work with him anymore. But yeah, he's the kind of guy. He's been growing it for a long time. He's got a tattoo of the word green on his thumb. He's that kind of guy.
1: So this guy, he knows the earth.
2: Nice.
1: And he just brings it to you.
3: Yeah, I also get it from the dispensary, got the card and whatnot, so a little bit of the vaping, the edibles and whatnot during the day.
1: When your coworker would bring it to you, how much would he bring you, like a tiny baggie, full jar?
3: Yeah, probably like a quart-sized bag, like a sandwich baggie.
1: Okay,
2: is that homegrown hits different?
3: Yeah, it hits pretty good, especially late at night, helps me sleep.
1: Is there such a thing as, like, swag weed anymore, or is it all good now? Like, there's no such thing as that dry, crusty, seed-laden, brown, Cinnamon Toast Crunch-looking weed that most of us used to have to get?
3: That's a good question. I'm sure there's still stuff like that out there, but, you know, my guy, he's been growing it and growing it for the last 20 years, so, you know, that stuff ages.
1: I just remember seeing my very first, like, Kind Bud, Chronic, whatever the hell you want to call it, as I fast approach 50, and just going, that is like something from an alien planet. When you see the crystals and the hairs and the different colors, because, you know, everything that I looked at was so crunchy, you wanted to, you know, put it in a bowl and pour milk over it. And then now it seems like all of it. We did that Vegas guys trip about a year ago, and they stopped at a dispensary. I went in there with them, and they all picked up something. And, I mean, it was glowing in the bag. It was nuts.
2: Yeah.
3: Oh, yeah, they go crazy some days.
2: Get them purple hairs to crystals.
3: Yep.
1: Dave, we appreciate you calling, and shalom.
2: Shalom, Dave.
3: Shalom.
1: Shalom. Yeah, it reminds
2: me.
1: Hey,
2: let me ask you one more question. You still there? You got any you got any cool yarmulkes that you wear? You seem like you're a cool yarmulke guy.
3: I don't wear it on the daily, but as a buddy of mine got married a couple years ago, I got a nice pink yarmulke from his. I'm an Eagle Scout myself, so I got a nice Eagle Scout specialized yarmulke.
1: There you go. Dude, a weed smoking nice. Member of the tribe Eagle Scout. You are a renaissance man.
2: Listen, you don't need to be put into a box. You can do it all.
1: Or a cage, depending on how the world's going. Yeah, I used to have a friend that had a, Len, if you're out there, I love you, miss you. He had a yarmulke that was a watermelon slice. It was awesome. Yes. He had a little slice of watermelon. Why can't they be fun?
2: Yeah, exactly.
1: And they were. 410-338-1098. Text us. We'll reach out. Andrew, good morning.
4: Morning.
1: Morning. It says you went from a buyer to a dispensary to being the dealer.
4: Yes. Yes, I have done that.
2: What?
4: My apologies. I'm on a headset. I'm a traveling man nowadays.
1: My man. So you're dealing yourself?
2: What's going on?
4: No, I used to.
1: Used to. Okay. How long has it been since you dealt?
4: About 2.5 years, I'd say.
1: Okay, so in modern times, during the era of the dispensary, people were still coming to you.
4: Oh, yeah.
1: Were they older? I'm going to guess it's probably older. Like a younger crew seems to know, hey, I could stop into whatever dispensary and buy whatever. Was it someone that was just so used to buying weed from a dealer that they still turn to you?
4: Absolutely. I had people from the 40s all the way up to the 60s. And now I had younger crowd, yes, but it's very few.
2: Right. They came to you for your amazing conversation, it seems like.
4: Yes. My beautiful charm.
1: Were you one of those people that insisted on smoking with the customer? Did you sit down on the front porch and be like, we're lighting up here?
4: Hell no.
1: Oh, thank God.
2: This text.
4: I'm out the door. Like, I have anxiety. I'm out the door. Once I get out, like, I got to go.
2: There you go. Yeah. Thank you, Dave. Get out the door. It says, my dealer will come directly to my house. Not only will I pay for what I'm getting, but if what I'm cooking for dinner that night piques his interest,
1: Jesus.
2: He will always offer me more green for a plate of food.
1: Okay.
2: There you go.
1: That's a nice trade. Someone's making lasagna.
2: Yeah, hey, I'll throw an extra butt if you give me one of them, a little bit of that hamburger helper.
1: Yeah, cut me off a square of that casserole.
2: No.
1: I'll go ahead and sweeten up the baggie.
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1: Monday morning on Justin Scott and Spiegel. We'll do a Misconnections Monday. We'll also do a recap of our bacon and beer live from Riley's Oyster. How raucous did it get? We'll look back at the Ravens-Saints game. And has your appearance ever affected your job? The actual getting, the hiring of the job? Maybe some tattoos, maybe your attire, maybe a haircut, maybe a blemish? We'll talk about it Monday morning, Justin Scott and Spiegel on 98 Rock.

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2: So when we do breaks, we like to cast a large net about a specific topic. Not when have you been punched by a tall Vietnamese man in Glen Burnie? That's a little bit too narrow of a topic. But if we opened up the phones and said, when's the last time you got punched? Boom, phone calls pour in. So this one, it's interesting because we opened up the phone lines, text lines, social media to what the hell did you discover in your kid's room? What did your parents discover in your room when you were a kid? But nothing specific. Maybe we could have gone into pornography or something like that, but we saw a common thread. I heard from people with a common discovered item, and you could probably guess what it is if you're in a sensual relationship. The amount of people that checked in that said that they had their sex toys discovered by somebody is uncomfortably hilarious. I heard videos from people. I saw text. I saw photos of people that I guess when you were younger and were sort of discovering yourself, or maybe you and a high school boyfriend, girlfriend decided to scurry off onto some sort of adult novelty store and buy something. Mom discovered it, much to her horror. Father discovered it, much to his chagrin. His beautiful little princess wasn't so much of a princess anymore. So who knows? Maybe we'll do this again with a focus on sexual devices that were discovered. We opened up the lines, talked to you about what the hell did your parents discover in your room. Here's a hint. Hide your diary better or write in code. Coming up on Behind the Curtain. What the hell did they find? What did you find? As I hear a tale told in the neighborhood of somebody finding Black and Milds in a kid's room. And I'm going, well, I need to have a talk with them about making bad decisions. What's really blown our mind is the fact that the smoking age or the tobacco purchasing age jumped from 18 to 21.
3: Back in 2019. I don't know how I forgot that or missed it, or I must have known it, but we were talking like you could buy tobacco at 18 years old, but I guess it was the vapes. Remember when the vapes and
2: they
3: the
2: got
3: jewels.
2: Rid of the flavors.
3: And all the flavors, and was it the Juul was the one?
2: The Juul was the number one.
3: That like backdoored it into, and all the kids were, so they said, no, we're changing it to 21.
2: That's the one that every time I would walk through a gas station or a convenience store parking lot, I swore I found a USB thumb drive.
3: Yeah, it looked very...
2: I was like, ooh, data, and I'd pick it up and go, that's disgusting, it's a discarded Juul pod. Smitty, 25 years ago, I took my brother to a flower festival in California. Got home, mom's on stairs crying, saying, go talk to your father. I come around the corner and see the box that had my weed in it. Long story short, she called her friend, and I had to take a drug test. Damn. Oh, Juliet, broken play Juuls. What the hell? This is invasion of privacy. Because I feel like even though my house, my rules, there's still some stuff that, you know, you got to let them be their own person to a degree. My mom used to steal my journals. If she was,
3: read them?
2: No. If she was smart, she would have read it and put it back so she could get further intel. Because her mom would steal it, say she read it, are you kissing boys before marriage? And then she knew not to write in anymore. Exactly. She knew not to trust her diary that had betrayed her because mom went rooting through it. See, that's not great. Don't go do that. Angela, same thing. When I was in high school, my mom found my journal in my day room. Things did not go well when I got home from school that day. Angela, high school, what were you getting into? If you, Juliet or Angela, if you would like to respond to your own tweets, I would love.
3: Yeah, what was the worst thing that they found in there, in those journals? Like, what was the most salacious thing you spoke about?
2: Dear diary, tastes yucky.
4: Oh,
2: whatever.
4: Oh, my gosh.
2: A man's goatee.
4: Oh,
2: okay. Is what I beeped. Just kidding. I beeped out. Let's go to John on line one. John, good morning.
5: Hey, good morning, guys.
2: This is adorable.
5: mine's more innocent, man. My son was like 7 or 8 years old, and he would sneak food and snacks from the kitchen at night. And one day my wife was cleaning his room, and she found like Ding Dong Hostess Twinkie wrappers
2: yes.
5: under the dresser behind the pillow. And I'm like, buddy, if you just would have thrown the stuff away, I would have never known.
2: If you just covered your tracks, man, that's one thing a kid will not do is cover their tracks. They will. John, my kid can be a finicky eater. And his gimmick, and we figured it out like moment one, is he will eat something he doesn't like, and then he'll go to the bathroom and spit it out in the bathroom trash can, and then put one square of toilet paper
3: over it,
2: over top yeah. of the mouthful.
5: That's funny.
2: Yeah, awesome, dude. We appreciate the call. Oh, this ain't great. Angela responded to her tweet about what she found, or mom found, in the journal. I guess it wasn't anything salacious, sexy, or anything like that. She was writing about mom.
3: Well, that's what I was. I also thought that, too. Like, yeah. complaining about her mom, and then the mom reads it. That's tough.
2: She's such a bitch.
3: Right.
2: I hate my stepdad. I hate when I hear my stepdad, Terrence, do sex to my mom after drinking all my Mountain Dew Code Red. I hate her. I can't wait to run away from home. Yeah, you gotta wonder. Like, I'm of two minds. Like I said, a kid deserves to have their privacy. But if you can imagine that a kid's got a diary and mom or dad finds something in there that could maybe they could head it off at the pass. This Friday, I'm giving up my V card to Jacob in the forest.
3: Oh, my God. Yeah,
2: okay. All right. Come here. Let's get you a room or something like that. Let's go to Josh online, too. Great name. Josh, thank you for taking our call.
6: Hi, guys. Hey, Josh. How are you?
7: Fine. How are you?
6: I'm doing well.
2: You're listening to the new program, Josh on Josh, on 97.9.
3: Yeah.
2: Yes. What'd your parents find?
6: So I used to hide Playboys under the bed, and my sister knew, but I didn't know she knew. My grandmother came to visit in Texas, and she thought that was the perfect time to accidentally uncover the Playboys, bring them downstairs, and show everybody.
2: Oh!
8: You dirty bitch!
2: Damn. She dimed you out to your family. She waited for her window of
3: and
2: opportunity.
3: She made a spectacle of it.
6: Everybody was in the living room laughing at me. It was horrible.
2: What did you do? What did you say?
6: I was mortified. I stayed in the kitchen, and I wouldn't look at anybody. And then from the other room, I heard, it's a little bit backwards. You know, we don't talk like this anymore, but my grandmother said, well, at least he's not gay.
2: We always thought he was gay.
3: Listen, Josh, it's natural, okay? You did nothing wrong. I hope you haven't been carrying this with you for decades. You're fine. You were a growing
6: no,
3: young boy.
6: No,
3: you're
6: no.
3: exploring your own body, Josh. Mm. It's okay.
6: Oh, thank you, sir.
3: Do you remember, did you have one standout Playboy? Like, who was on the cover of the
2: question.
3: One you loved?
6: Ooh, Drew Barrymore.
2: Oh, strong. Yeah.
3: Hell yeah.
6: Yeah.
3: That was good.
6: She had mechanic tools. Yeah, she was good.
2: He remembers. Yeah, hell yeah, dude. What year was this, Josh?
6: God.
2: Take a guess.
6: Late 90s? Late 90s. 98, 99.
2: Did you have the China issue?
3: Oh, yeah.
7: China.
3: The wrestler.
2: When everyone wanted to see whether or not she had a crank.
6: She was a little thicker than I appreciated back then.
3: Okay.
2: All right.
3: Hey, you're honest.
2: Hell yeah. Very cool, man. It's Justin, and I want you to follow us on Twitter at JSS98Rock. 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
2: She's doing what she wants to do.
1: Yeah.
2: Fatty Davis eyes. Yeah, man. Thanks for listening to me. This is JoJo Siwa.
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1: I'm going to be honest. Sometimes we have some breaks that are very, very clear. Tell us about times you got stabbed with a dirty syringe. There's no misunderstanding that. And shockingly, we got calls. But some of the ones that are a little bit more amorphous, a little bit more philosophical, you got to think a little bit. I go, God, I hope we get some calls. And we did for this one. I was happy. About times you misread the room. I teased this story. I think I've told it in the past. The stories you told us and we texted and tweeted about. We finally had our phones back, so they were great. But there's one that I think I've told a couple of times on the air where at the very first polar bear plunge I attended, it had been going on for a little while, but I was invited as a comedian. My friend Doug Powell came along with me. I thought it was like one of those party plunges where it's cold as hell, we're getting in the water, and whatever money we raise, we'll send off to some, you know, organization or whatever. And I showed up in a thong, and I even put a wig down my pants to simulate a gigantic Ukrainian bush full of pubes. Might have even snuck in some sort of marital aid and dressed like a horny little soldier. Doug did the same, and we look like buffoons. And then we show up, and it's nothing but families, and it's a very family-friendly atmosphere, and there's musicians, and there's food trucks, and there's ice cream, and I go, we have absolutely screwed the pooch on this thing, and still decided to walk down the beach in our regalia, pulled aside by a boss and said, never dress like that again, but we appreciate you attending. I misread the room, and apparently so did you, as you checked in, and we talked about times you really screwed the pooch. You said the wrong thing, wore the wrong thing. You misread the room on Behind the Curtain. Hair boy. Times you misread the room. I can think of a couple. I'm a noted moron. Speaks, there was a get-together in my neighborhood at our little neighborhood beach. We've got Lake Claire Beach. You've got Main Beach, which is big. Lake Claire's a little tiny one near me. And my friend Sean and Tony, I said, you grab your kids, I'll grab mine, a couple of 8, 9-year-olds, and we'll go sit at the beach. Now, I can walk there from my house. They've got to drive there from the various places they live, Clinton, D.C. And I proceeded to get so f***ed up because I thought it was like a beach day. I thought we're down there hanging out, popping tabs, clinking bottles. I had a bunch of Cutwaters. I think I even had some of those White Russians that we gave you. And just, I don't know, put back like 6 of them in 2 hours. Slurring my speech. Justin, how's the show been going? Fantastic. Your son's out in the Chesapeake Bay drowning. Should we help him? And I got a text later on going, damn, didn't know it was that kind of party. Well, I don't think it was. I think I just completely misread the room. This is a classic one. Went on what I thought was a date with a female coworker. At the end of it, went in for a kiss. She reels back and gives me a look of horror. She said she thought she was there to discuss the project.
2: Yeah.
1: Misread the room. Not great. 410-338-1098. Let's go to Scott on line one. Scott, did you misread the room?
3: Yeah, I misread the room pretty horribly, actually.
1: Tell us.
3: I won tickets from you guys to Big Night Baltimore at M&T Bank Stadium for New Year's Eve celebration.
1: God, how long ago was that? That has to be more than a decade ago, right?
3: Yeah, man, that was like 14, 15 years ago, something like that.
1: Hell yeah.
3: But I took my best friend Steve, and, you know, we won tickets, so we had no idea that people were paying like $250 to go to this thing.
1: Oh, dude, Big Night Baltimore was a soiree. It was like Baltimore's Met Gala.
3: Yeah, well, we showed up in jeans and hoodies.
1: You show up looking like you're getting ready to board the Kid Rock cruise. Meanwhile, there's like leaders of industry.
3: Dude, it was gnarly, man. We were so out of place. It was unreal. But, I mean, we had an absolute blast hanging out in the bleachers, and I heard a familiar voice and looked over, and there was Stash. So we got to hang out with him all night.
1: Okay, so that's a fun time because he saw a couple of guys up there. He's like, he's around all these like stuffy, fuddy-duddy Vanderbilt type characters. And he sees a couple of bros up in there dressed in hoodies and a t-shirt. And he's like, that's a couple of guys I can have a beer or two with and talk Metallica.
3: Yeah. We had a couple of beers,
1: That is awesome, dude. Very cool. Thank you for the call. Let's see if I can find this in here in the system. This is not a great one. Do we have it? Oh, there it is. Yes. Long time ago, Speaks, we used to have the occasional fill-in for you when you were summoned back to Tel Aviv.
2: That's right.
1: Stacey Lynn would fill in. And I somehow roped her into doing an event that was a lip-sync battle.
2: Uh-huh.
1: And dummy me, Kobe, you know about this?
2: I have no clue.
1: It's not great. They did this lip sync battle for charity, and like Katie Ledecky was there. I had never done it. Apparently, people did it. It's like one of these fancy ass hotels downstairs, and you just lip sync to a song. I thought that's what it was. I didn't realize you're supposed to put together an entire song and dance number. And I mean, song, dance, choreographed, Backstreet Boys, Bye Bye Bye. They're doing the hands and all that. Someone did like Destiny's Child, where they're out there flailing around. And I dressed up as the band Extreme with Nino Betancourt and did Extreme's More Than Words, which is a 5.5 minute long song, where we sat there on a bench and just sang this song completely still and mouthed the words and looked like morons. A 5 minute song where you're doing nothing except lip syncing takes about 7 hours to finish. We got the most tepid, what the hell was that response? Stacey wanted to put ricin in my coffee and kill me. Because then the very next person goes up and does like a Christina Aguilera 9-person song and dance with a drumline beat. They stomped the yard and everyone's like, for us. And yeah, Stacey didn't want to talk to me again for quite some time. Stacey, sorry about that, pal. We screwed the entire thing up. Let's go to the phones. John, line 2. John, did you misread the room?
4: Yeah, I misread the room.
1: Oh, no, John. What'd you do?
4: I was practicing to go to Manhattan to do stand-up.
1: Okay.
4: You know, comedy.
1: Yeah, yeah.
4: And the week before, or a couple weeks before, I saw that at a place called the Cellar Door in Frederick, they had an open mic night. So I said,
1: Ryan Nazer, dude. Justin's, he runs that room. Yeah, that room's great. Shout out, Ryan. You put together a hell of a room. That's a really fun spot to do stand-up.
4: So, well, it is now, but this is a couple years back. So I saw the open mic announcement. I go down there. I get down there at 8:45, and the bartender tells me there's a book to sign up. So I go over to the book. Well, the only spot available is the first spot at 9 o'clock. So I sign up, and then I tear into my raunchiest material about my hemorrhoid.
1: Okay.
4: So I went for about 5 minutes to crickets. And of course, there's only about, 15 or 20 people in here. So it wasn't until about the second person after me that came up to perform that I realized that this was just a music open mic.
1: Oh, my God. John?
5: Wait.
1: John?
5: It wasn't a comedy open mic. It was a music
1: I identify with you so hard, John. That is literally the origin story of my former stand-up career, when the first time I ever did stand-up was at Frasier's on the Avenue, and I went up and drunkenly did what I thought was stand-up on a karaoke night. And the guy that ran the thing, I think his name was like Diamond Dan or something like that, he dragged my ass off stage and dressed me down. He goes, "You don't do that on the Diamond Dan All-Star Karaoke Night. You save that for that Sunday night comedy crap." I mean, like, yelled at me out front of Frasier's. Because I thought it was an open mic, too.
5: I never even thought about that. Is there a very strong distinction between open mics in terms of music and comedy?
1: Oh, yeah. There's slam poetry nights, music nights, comedy night. Now, sometimes there is a potpourri, a catch-all, do whatever.
5: Right.
1: But on a musical open mic, your ass better go sing. Yeah, you better not do your best, Bill Burr impression.
5: Hey, can you give us a little bit of the hemorrhoid bit? Do you remember it?
4: Yeah, I do remember portions of it. So at one point, I talk about him with my well-manicured fingernails was enough to bring tears to a grown man's eyes. I yelled, "Ay, caramba!" I don't even speak French.
1: Okay.
5: There you go.
1: Buddy, I don't know how that didn't
5: go. An "Ay, caramba" hemorrhoid bit.
1: Buddy, you know what? If I ever get back into it, I'm stealing it.
5: Stealing it?
1: I'm stealing it. If you steal from me, you've stolen twice. Let's take one more before we jump to news. Greg, when did you misread the room? Greg.
6: Hey, good morning, fellas.
1: Morning, buddy.
6: Hey, I misread the room. I was on a date with my girlfriend at the time, who's now my wife, and we were in a room full of softball-playing lesbians.
1: Okay.
6: And I forget how I came up, but I said that I was a vegetarian.
5: Jesus, dude. A vegetarian. Hey, it's Scott, the handsome one from the show. And of course, you can always follow us on Facebook, facebook.com/JSS98Rock.
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1: Monday morning on Justin Scott and Spiegel, we'll do a Misconnections Monday. We'll also do a recap of our bacon and beer live from Riley's Oyster. How raucous did it get? We'll look back at the Ravens-Saints game. And has your appearance ever affected your job, the actual getting, the hiring of the job? Maybe some tattoos, maybe your attire, maybe a haircut, maybe a blemish? We'll talk about it Monday morning, Justin Scott and Spiegel on 98 Rock.

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2: So Dame Valerie Preactor finally got to be a little bit of high society with us on Thursday and try caviar, food that many of us have seen in movies and films as an example of what the other half eat like those in the ivory towers. Famously, when Tom Hanks inhabited the body of a much larger man in the movie Big, he was given some at a business party and then spit it out onto a napkin because, well, as a kid, he thought it was disgusting. We tried it. Valerie wanted to try it. It was $70 effing, and yes, I will be writing that off on my taxes, or not, just maybe expensing it to Hearst immediately. And Scott didn't think he'd be into it. He thought it'd be gross, he thought it looked gross, and he had a real big change of heart. Josh, on the other hand, did not care for it whatsoever, and I kind of fell somewhere in between. But it was Valerie. Valerie's the one who not only enjoyed it, she finished the whole damn jar. Now, I'm not acting like it's a huge jar of jelly or salsa. It was one tiny ounce. Good God knows how much cholesterol and mercury's in the thing. But she brought in a little champagne. She scooped it on a chip. Some creme fraiche, which people, I think, just like saying creme fraiche. Looking at you, South Park. And we kind of enjoyed it, kind of didn't. The champagne was the worst part. That stuff sucks. But you're also talking to somebody whose palate is very childlike when it comes to his alcohols. Me, Big Mike's Hard Iced Tea, Lemonade, Twisted Tea fan over here. Unless it tastes like something else, I want nothing to do with wine or anything like that. We popped open the jar of caviar, and Valerie got a taste of what high society tasted like. Get her reaction on Behind the Curtain. Val, are you ready to join high society?
3: I think so. I'm so excited.
2: Gal,
3: I'm already getting some smells.
4: Yeah, I can smell the
3: chives.
4: The chives.
3: Yeah.
4: What makes you want to, like, why do you want to be a part of this world?
3: I'm telling
4: like,
3: you,
4: even if I had $50 million, I don't think I would want to be a part of, like, I would hang out with the same people. I wouldn't want to be with people that eat caviar.
2: I'd cut everyone off.
4: I wouldn't want to be a caviar person.
3: I mean, it's just a food. Like, why does it have to be so fancy? Like, it is fancy, but, like...
4: That was your whole thing.
3: But
4: you aspire to this.
3: Yeah, but, like, if you can afford it, then why is it so different than anything else? Like, you know, going to a steakhouse is obviously fancy for me. Like, you know, going down... Where we go? Downtown? You used to go to Fleming's?
4: You just
3: want
4: to be able to afford and maybe be able to, like, enjoy the finer things.
3: Correct.
2: Like the Sizzler.
3: I agree.
4: All right.
2: One day we'll take you to a Sizzler and really spend some money. So yesterday I was telling these fellas, I went to Whole Foods and their fishmonger walked me over and I go, I've never bought caviar. I don't know what I'm doing. And the bit was going to be, we were going to buy you a cheap one and a nice one and see if we could tell the difference.
3: Oh,
2: they did not have a cheap one.
3: Okay.
2: The cheapest I saw online is a $14.99 white sturgeon one.
3: Oh, wow.
2: And they didn't have it.
3: Okay.
2: So the cheapest was a $49.99 one. That is not that. I got you a very fancy pants.
3: $69.99.
2: The price of a brand new PlayStation 5 game.
3: Wow.
4: So 1 ounce of one sturgeon caviar.
2: Effing ounce.
5: I wonder how much protein is in that.
2: I don't know. I bet there's quite a bit of mercury.
3: Yeah.
2: So she said that this stuff is, it's very nice introductory caviar that if you were to serve this to somebody that has had caviar, they would be impressed with it. They go, oh, this is a nice caviar. You're not trying to impress any ambassador. The president ain't coming over, but you're not going to give that to like a Schlegel uncle who knows how much Sudafed you can buy before they call the cops. It's a nice mid-range caviar.
3: And it's American, too.
6: Hell yeah, it is.
3: NYC. Packed in caviar roots.
4: It's not American. It's from...
3: Ingredients, fish roe and salt.
2: I think it's packed in America,
3: very
2: maybe.
3: Very clean.
2: I think
3: should I open it?
2: The packaging...
3: Yeah, the packaging should say if there's protein or something on it, right?
2: It's a,
3: It comes in the hermetically sealed thing.
4: It's from Siberia. It's Siberian sturgeon. It's imported.
3: Got it.
4: It's imported maybe through New York
6: to
4: City.
6: To America.
3: Yeah,
4: product of Germany. Cool. Perishable. Keep refrigerated. Contains fish sturgeon ingredients. The protein
3: open this first.
4: Is
2: so Germany,
4: 4
2: done?
4: Grams of protein.
3: Oh, okay.
2: It's not a lot.
3: Open this first.
2: Please, go ahead. Crack that open. There you go.
4: There you go, Val. Right. There's there your you caviar.
2: Smell
3: it. Mmm. Can you smell it?
4: Describe it.
3: It's very earthy.
2: You
3: I don't think it smells fishy.
2: No?
3: Yeah, it's very oceany. Salty.
2: Get some ocean.
3: You want to smell it, Speaks?
6: Sure.
3: Okay.
6: You seem reluctant, though.
4: Yeah, yeah, it doesn't seem like you like the smell.
2: The smile never left your face.
5: I don't think it smells bad.
3: Yeah, I don't think it smells bad.
4: It just tastes like the ocean.
3: It just smells interesting. I didn't know what to expect, honestly.
4: It's not much of a smell.
3: Justin,
2: you want to take a little pull off that?
4: That's hard to explain.
2: I'm writing this off on my taxes. All right, here. You know what it smells like? Hash browns.
3: Does it?
2: Take a pull of that and think McDonald's hash browns. Tell me if I'm crazy.
3: You're supposed to put caviar on hash browns, by the way.
4: McDonald's hash
2: browns. Like
4: really?
2: McDonald's hash brown. That's not a bad smell.
4: Okay, now
2: to try it, I was going to say, you want to try this, let's raw dog it first.
4: I want the whole thing first.
3: You want the whole thing first?
2: Yeah, I do. All right. Okay. So, Val, prepare us some caviar.
3: Okay.
2: And then after you prepare...
3: I don't know what spoon to use.
2: I got you a giant one
3: big. I'm going to use this one for the creme fraiche.
2: Yeah, use the creme fraiche. And, you know, while she's preparing that...
4: I should have had all this done already, but what do
3: okay,
4: I...
3: Okay, hold on. It doesn't take very long. I'm preparing you first piece, Scott. You're so special.
4: On the radio, you want things ready. You don't want the listeners to have to...
3: Okay, look how quick this is.
2: And a chive, and we're done.
3: You need a plate?
2: Look at that.
4: That's it?
3: There you go.
2: Oh, Martha Stewart would just be delighted with
3: that. My gosh, I just did such a great job.
4: Huh? Oh, that looks here.
3: Yeah, I'm having this little bite on the back.
2: Okay, here she goes. You're having a little bite?
4: She
2: went in.
4: Just ruined it.
3: Go ahead.
2: What do you think?
3: It's very fishy.
2: Hell yeah. Look at her face.
3: Okay.
4: Wait, why would you do that? Why would you taste it when we were all over
3: it?
2: We have to have a little champagne with it, too. That's a big scoop of creme fraiche.
3: Okay, I won't do the whole thing.
2: Yeah, do a little scoop.
4: And Josh, right. You are not.
5: I
4: this is what it looks like.
5: She doesn't seem impressed with it.
4: Well, that's the whole point of this, is that she thinks that this is what she's going to like, and this is the fanciness, and this is what fancy people eat, and I want to be fancy.
2: Goes.
4: And she's going to realize that it's disgusting, and that it doesn't mean anything, and that price is not, indicative of the taste. The price is not indicative of the taste.
2: As
4: just because
2: prepare,
4: it's fancy and what rich people do doesn't mean it's good. I bet you all the fancy rich people, they eat it just to be fancy and rich, and they don't like it either.
2: At the end of the party, they order Domino's.
4: Yes,
3: okay,
4: exactly.
2: At the end of the party, they got Papa John's on the
4: way
2: over.
4: She just ate it when it tastes...
2: Hold on, before you do, why don't you crack that champagne open?
3: Oh, okay.
2: Pop that champagne. We got champagne as well.
5: Yeah, get nice and drunk.
2: There you go.
3: Oh, it's a twist.
2: There you are.
3: Oh, my gosh. I'm all so
2: right.
3: Smart.
2: Just pour us a little champagne. There you go.
5: Seems even disappointed that it's a twist.
2: Josh, champagne? Champagne?
4: No, yeah, Val good. Is going through an identity crisis. She doesn't know who she wants to be or what she likes or what. This is all part of it, I guess.
2: Maybe I hope you marry a major
4: leader. You'll be like, you know what? At the end of this, I think you're going to say, caviar, not for me.
3: Okay.
4: The rich people can
2: Cheers.
4: Have it.
2: Cheers for you. Cheers for you.
3: Happy Thursday.
2: Happy Thursday. Let's try this. Let's see how it hangs on the nose. All right, here we go.
4: Ooh,
7: that's a lot. Ooh, that's not great.
4: Damn.
3: Did you want the LaMarca instead?
2: Lamar Jackson? What? The number 8?
4: God, this is what rich people drink.
2: That tastes like toilet.
3: That is Rondell Gold since 1949. Might as well be Dom Perignon.
4: Did you like
3: me.
4: That, Val?
2: Rondell Mold.
3: It's fine.
2: All right, Mama.
4: That's
2: mine.
4: Fine.
3: It's like normal wine, sparkling wine. I think it's fine.
7: That tastes like an outhouse.
3: Wow, I'm the only one not making a face, so
2: it's
3: I'm
2: not good.
3: Happy about that.
2: We were talking to a guy who 60% of the liquids that goes in him is twisted tea. So
4: tart.
2: All right, now I'm going to try this. This is crisp.
3: I'm ready.
2: Cheers to you, Ambassador.
3: Cheers. I'm so excited.
2: Dame Valerie. Dame Valerie.
4: Oh, you got to get video of this. Hold on.
2: Yeah, hold on.
5: Can I get...
2: Kobe, you want to grab that cell phone real quick and grab a little video of Val trying?
3: My phone's crashing out.
2: There you go.
3: Ah, very exciting.
2: Mm-hmm.
3: Ready?
2: Boy. Oh, that tastes like a bad tooth. All right, here we go. And Val's going in. Jump on live wire. Dig in, baby. Well, you deserve it.
3: I think it's great.
2: You like it?
3: Mm-hmm.
5: Oh, she
2: Do
5: says
2: you really?
5: It's
3: There's
2: great.
3: A lot of flavors going on. That's why.
2: Okay.
3: You know what, Spiegel? It's like a phenomenal Jewish bagel with lox.
5: Is it really?
3: Phenomenal.
2: Oh, because of the potatoes and the cream
3: and the
2: cheese
3: creme,
2: and
3: I'm
2: the...
3: having another already.
2: All right, I'm
3: having another.
2: Okay, I'm going in. Here you go. Uh-huh.
3: It's amazing.
2: It's not bad. No, you know what it tastes like?
3: It's
2: She's not kidding. It's like a bagel with cream cheese and lox.
3: Can I make you one, Speaks?
2: It tastes like a bagel with cream cheese and lox.
5: No, I don't.
3: I mean, this is my breakfast, by the way, guys.
2: Oh, good. A little champagne on an empty stomach.
5: I don't like new experiences.
2: You'll tell Jeff what you really think of them.
5: I'm good.
4: No.
5: Thank you.
3: You're going to like
4: it. You should try it.
2: It's very tasty.
3: I'm gonna make you one.
4: It's very tasty.
3: I'm going to make you a baby one. Baby one.
6: Would you be so kind, Kobe?
4: A little less.
3: Less creme fraiche, right?
4: Yeah, yeah. I want, maybe now I do want to try. Now that I know what it tastes like together, I want to deconstruct.
2: Okay. I want to taste just the caviar.
4: Yes, exactly.
2: Okay. Can I get a little bit of the caviar, Kobe? Thank you so much.
4: I need to taste that raw.
3: Here, I'm making some. Yeah, but I mean,
4: for seven, I guess for a treat, like Val said, every once, maybe I'll add this to the repertoire if I want to be fancy. Okay. Why not be fancy, Scott? Here. I have an aversion to being fancy.
2: You deserve to be fancy.
4: I deserve to
2: You're
4: be fancy.
2: You're a member of the media.
4: I should be
2: 20-plus year on top.
5: Oh, there are chives on it?
2: You get to be.
5: I'm not a friend of chives.
4: No, it all works together, bro.
5: Okay, let me...
3: Trust the process.
2: What do you got there? You know, Kobe, grab me that gay pride flag over there. I'll kind of use it to scoop into my mouth. Thank you so much. Thank you very much.
3: Beagle's so apprehensive.
2: Excellent. All right, I'm just going to use this here. All right, I'm going to use the ass end of a gay pride flag.
4: What do you mean it tastes? It tastes like lox and cream cheese.
8: Is that sour cream potato chip?
2: Yeah.
8: Oh, I hate sour cream.
3: It's not sour cream. It's creme fraiche. It's a little different.
8: Oh, I hate
3: He's
8: going
3: to vomit.
8: Oh, I don't like.
3: Oh, my God.
4: What? I did not anticipate
3: He's
4: that.
3: He's actually spitting
4: it's like
3: it out.
4: Cream cheese.
2: I'm trying just the caviar.
3: I'm sorry, Spiegel.
2: That's real oceany.
4: Hold on. Josh is melting down over here. You got to do one thing
5: at a
4: time here.
5: Oh, that's disgusting.
4: Why? You didn't. What?
5: Oh, that's awful.
4: I enjoyed it.
5: Hey, to each his own.
4: No, but you didn't get like. Everything bagel, cream cheese kind of vibe.
3: I'm going in.
8: Yeah, sort of, but I don't like that.
2: You spoke Hawaiian for a second.
4: What was that?
2: Traditional Hawaiian for a second. Sound like Jabba the Hutt for a second.
4: Yeah, I don't mind. I don't think I mind any of this.
3: Scott tried just the third piece.
2: Scott tried just the caviar.
4: I did. I didn't mind it.
2: It was a little, I don't know, a little earthy. A little oceany, I should say. I think I like it on its own.
4: Yeah, I had it all.
3: That was a little bit more caviar in that one.
2: Yeah.
3: I still think it's great. Now, this is again...
4: Is it like $70 for an ounce? Great. You know what I mean? It's a very expensive treat.
2: Yeah. Is it like cocaine?
4: You know, treat yourself. What? I'm having a sea change here, okay? And I realized something about myself. I don't allow myself to enjoy... I don't...
2: Do you feel like you don't deserve it?
4: Not that I don't deserve it. I feel like it's just not me, but it can be me if I want it to be me. I can be whoever I want to be. If I want to be a fancy boy once a year, why can't I
2: be a fancy
4: boy? A couple times a year.
2: It doesn't have to be the always you, but the occasional you.
4: Yeah. That's right.
2: Oh, it's coming up. Hold on. Oh, boy.
3: I think it's fantastic.
2: I've got to
3: get it. Which I knew it would be because I manifested this, okay?
4: Damn.
5: All right. Settle down, Adam.
4: I'm going to have her back on this one. I gave her a little bit of guff.
3: Do you want another one?

0: All right, give me one with a lot of caveats.
1: Let's do that.
2: I'm crushing it.
0: Give him a scoop. Give him the one you gave me. Oh, it's way too much.
3: I want Justin's reaction. Mm. I want to hate it.
0: That was not great.
2: Did you have the chives on there, though? Probably not.
0: I don't think the chives would have made a difference. I don't think heroin would have made a difference. Way too much.
2: I think the chives adds a little bit.
0: Yeah, it's about enough. Go ahead. Dig in.
2: Whoa.
0: All right, last one. Big scoop. Way too much caviar.
3: I don't mind it.
0: It's got an aftertaste.
3: I think I'm a caviar boy. I think I'm a fancy boy.
2: Scott, I am so proud of you, Scott. I really am.
3: Listen, I'll try. I will try anything under the sun. I love new things. I'm not afraid to try
2: new
3: things.
2: Lot. There we go.
3: I just always thought, I don't know.
2: I think the chives make a difference.
3: Wow, that's good.
0: I feel like Tom Hanks is big.
3: Dude, the chip sets it off. Val, you have opened my horizon.
2: I have phenomenal taste.
3: Thank you, Val.
0: You guys should do a podcast called Caviar Boys.
3: You just assumed you had.
2: I took other people's taste and I said, that sounds like me.
3: Yeah, I just don't find. I don't think of myself as a fancy person. But
0: you're a fancy boy now.
3: Yeah, that was nice. It's like the champagne, fancy. I think it's disgusting.
0: Champagne was horrible.
3: Yeah, I didn't like that.
2: Worse than the caviar?
3: This was, once again, Siberian sturgeon caviar, black caviar, imported. $70 for an ounce of this crap. Keep refrigerated, serve chilled. We had it over a Cape Cod chip with a little creme fraiche.
0: Oh, that's where I vacation.
3: And a little chive, and I thoroughly enjoyed it.
2: Are you a changed man?
3: I am. I'm admitting it. Thank you, Valerie, for turning me on to something new.
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Kirk and Marianne Monday 2 to 7 with tickets to see AFI when you stream the show and catch the dirty word of the day. 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Then at 3, real or fake for a chance to check out In This Moment. Then at 4, who out there is in a relationship where she's the big sports fan, not the guy? That describes my mom and dad's relationship right there. And we're going to look back at the Ravens Saints game with Dennis Pitta and Todd Heap, two tight ends with tight ends on the Purple Power Hour from 5 to 6. That and so much more. Monday, 2 to 7, Kirk and Marianne here on 98 Rock. Okay.

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1: What a great time with Dean from Dean's Turtle Farm. We are definitely DTF, Dean's Turtle Farm. He brought in a bunch of stuff. The one thing I didn't get to do, and I wasn't about to push the envelope, was that he had this big old snapping turtle, an alligator snapping turtle, who I can tell you, between all the turtles in here, from the terrapins to the big large ones to the small box turtles, that snapping turtle, he had a look. He had an absolute energy about him, and at one point, towards the end of the break, he pops off. That's right, Dean lifts that big, beautiful dinosaur Jurassic Park-looking bastard out of his box, and he's looking at us, and his mouth opens, and he's kind of side-eyeing us, and I'm going, ooh, I wish I had a pencil, a chopstick, or an enemy's finger to put inside of that maw of hell. And as he goes to put the turtle back in, the boy has had enough and lashes out. That's right, he made a swipe at Dean. We all freaked out. Thank God he didn't get anybody, but boy, oh boy, had a pinky ended up in his mouth, that pinky would have stayed in his mouth. It was genuinely a fascinating conversation about how old these things live, why don't they smell, what type of sounds do they make when they have sex, and just how damaging can a snapping turtle's bite be. Enjoy Dean from Dean's Turtle Farm on Behind the Curtain. Now, you seen these beasts we got behind us?
2: Yes.
1: Hell yeah, man. Dean's Turtle Farm hanging out around in studio. Do you have any of that caviar left?
2: No, I ate it.
1: Damn it. I was going to have you rub a little bit on your hand and put it in that container right behind you.
3: We're trying to get you bit by a snapping turtle.
2: Well, I asked if he could have some of the chives that I have left over, and he said nothing from the onion family, so we're out of luck.
1: Hey, we tried, pal. We tried. Joining us in studio, Dean's Turtle Farm. Dean, I'm getting messages about you. Did you used to work or have the turtle farm? Is it somewhere near a GameStop? You used to work near a GameStop somewhere?
4: Well, there's a GameStop in Westminster, which is where I'm at.
1: Okay, yeah. A guy named Rad checks in. I know Rad, Nikki's husband. I used to see him all the time when I worked at GameStop 15 years ago. Says, great dude. Love Dean.
4: Oh, awesome.
1: So he knows you. That snapping turtle's the one I'm fascinated with. That's the one. Talked about, like, pounds per square inch, bite power. Like, what could that guy behind you just melt through?
4: Oh, it could do some damage. I mean, this one's only about 7 years old, so still got a lot of growing to do, but it would be a pretty bad day if it got your finger or your arm.
3: So is that going to be one of the ones that you see, like, on the internet where they yank these things out of the mud and they're just these giant monsters? How big is he going to get?
4: They can get over 60 pounds.
1: Oh, my God.
4: You know, they can get pretty big. But the ones that you're specifically talking about are alligator snapping turtles, like this one here. Now, this one's just a little baby, but they can get...
3: Can you hold him up?
4: Yeah.
3: Now, why are they all in water?
4: Well, they're aquatic turtles, so they like to swim around. So
1: look at that.
4: Tripping around on my shelf here.
1: The shell is a lot like more stegosaurus-y looking.
3: Looks like a dinosaur.
4: It does look like a dinosaur. Really cool ridges going
3: down.
4: They survived the
3: Big Bang, right? These guys?
4: These guys are pretty prehistoric. This will be the closest to a dinosaur that you'll find.
5: Do they
4: have
5: predators?
4: When they're big, no, they're pretty much the top of their food chain when they're big.
3: Apex.
4: But they're very vulnerable when they're little. So,
5: okay.
4: You know, they hide and stuff. But this is the largest freshwater turtle species in America when they grow up.
3: So that little guy is how old now?
4: This one's only 3 years old.
3: And he'll live to be?
4: This guy can live close to 100 sometimes.
3: And at 100 years old, he'll weigh what?
4: Could be close to 200 pounds.
1: Oh my God! Are you familiar with the YouTube channel Coyote Peterson?
4: No, I'm
1: He's not. A guy that I think you'd enjoy being in your line of work. He's a guy that you hear about what a hawk tarantula sting feels like. You hear about what the snake bite feels like.
4: Maybe I have seen some of that.
1: And he's the dude that goes and puts himself through it. And he puts himself through an alligator snapping turtle bite, and the legend rings true. That thing bites down on him a la Steve-O and a jackass.
3: Flesh?
1: It went straight through.
4: I've never tried it myself.
1: Have you ever accidentally been bit?
3: Have you seen it happen?
4: I've seen some of those videos. I would imagine that, because these guys have like a hook.
1: Dude. Yeah, that
4: I would
1: weird
4: imagine
1: that'd
4: be the worst part, is the hook going deep inside of you.
1: I showed Kobe a video the other day of one of those big bastards. It's like not 200 pounds, but he's probably every bit of 70.
4: Yeah.
1: And you might have seen the video, and it's just got this little coconut crab walking in front of it, and the thing is completely stoic. I mean, it almost looks like a statue.
3: Yeah, they don't really, they just kind of sit there.
1: They don't
3: right?
1: do anything. It's like a stone. And in a millisecond, wow, this is wham, gone. I mean, the whole crab, shell, guts, brain, and meat in a millisecond has disappeared.
4: Well, that's how these guys hunt. Well, they both do, but the alligator snappers, they'll stay under the water for up to an hour with their mouths just open, and they've got a little lure in there like an angler fish.
1: Oh.
4: And the fish will swim by, and then it's just, boom, it's, you know, done. But the common snapping turtles, like the one behind me, they're more on the hunt. They're on the move.
3: Oh, so they do hunt. I thought they just mostly they just sat in the mud and waited.
4: Well, they'll pursue prey for sure, you know. But if it comes to them and they happen to be in the mud, you know,
3: why not?
4: Whichever
3: pick
4: works.
3: Pick up that other big guy. Do they have names? Are they all names or no?
4: Actually, the big one doesn't have a name. So
3: let's name him.
4: If you guys want to name
1: Josh.
4: Him.
1: Josh Pig, yeah. Murrow, Murrow the turtle.
3: We're naming that snapping turtle Josh. Murrow. We're going to name him Murrow.
1: As he grabs the turtle, here, I'll play a clip. This is from Coyote Peterson.
3: Oh, yeah, dude, that's the one. That's the
1: he's
3: one.
1: He's angry.
3: Dude.
1: Oh, he's kicking his legs. He's pissed. He's been real stoic, happy. And now he is thrashing about.
3: What's that thing on his bottom lip?
4: He's got some sort of skin tag. I haven't been brave enough to try and grab it.
1: Don't get anywhere near it. Listen to this. This is the sound of somebody being. This is Coyote Peterson getting bit by that same exact turtle.
5: Ah! He missed the wood.
6: And trust me, it really hurt.
1: Dude, he has a dowel of wood to keep from going through his bone, and he crushes the dowel and goes right through the meat.
3: Do you know, like, pounds per square inch, that kind of thing?
4: I don't know it off the top of my head. I think it's somewhere around 2,000.
1: That's a lot.
4: I could be wrong.
3: Now, I watched an alligator grab a turtle in its mouth and then just pop the turtle like it was a grape.
4: Yeah, the big ones can do that, but then again, it just depends on how big the turtles get. If this turtle gets bigger, big enough that he can withstand that, or that turtle gets big enough that it can crush that, it's just all kind of...
3: Now, the shells are made of... Is that fingernail material? Is that
4: so
3: what that
4: it's
3: is?
4: It's a layer of keratin and then bone underneath.
3: So there is bone underneath.
4: Yeah, so the shell is their skeleton. It's all intertwined, and it grows with them, and you can
1: they
4: see
1: are
4: growth
1: their
4: lines
1: shell.
4: On it. They are their shell.
3: Yeah, so.
1: Now, a snapping turtle like this, clearly kids have those box turtles as pets and something like that.
3: Oh, there's his mouth open.
1: Oh, he's pissed.
7: Oh, my God.
1: Oh, he wants a taste.
5: Oh! He just popped off!
1: He
5: did the snap!
1: He just went for Dean.
3: You are kidding, dude. That's like a millisecond.
1: Can they be made docile? Could after a while, can they go, okay,
3: Xanax?
1: This is the person that feeds me, gives me my SSRIs. I'll bite anybody else, but I won't bite Dean.
4: It's not common, but there's a lot of kind of famous snapping turtles online. I think one's called Snappy, and this old guy has it and sits in his lap and pets his head, and it's like the most gentle thing you've ever seen.
1: But anybody else, it's losing a finger. The old guy he likes.
4: No, actually, like that one just seems to like everybody, but generally speaking, you know, unless you've known your turtle for a couple decades, I wouldn't recommend it.
3: Now, are you a married man?
4: I am, yes.
3: What does your wife think about all this? I mean, you've been doing
4: I get that question a lot.
3: Well, she knew this about you when she met you. So.
4: She did. Yeah, she's very supportive. She helps around. You know, sometimes I'll text her when I'm at work, and I'll say, "Hey, this tortoise flipped outside in the yard. Can you go flip it back over or something?" Because you know, I do this on the side. I have a regular job in the day, but I have Ring cameras on everything, so I can kind of check in and see what's going on. But yeah, she's very supportive. Hi, Becky.
3: What's up, Becky?
1: Hey, Becky.
3: Yeah, we're talking to Dean from Dean's Turtle Farm, DTF, out in Westminster. And I picked up Toby. Toby is a what now again?
4: He's a African spurred tortoise, more commonly called a sulcata.
3: How much does he weigh?
4: He's about 80 pounds.
3: Yeah, I picked him up, dude.
1: Heavy.
3: Every bit of 80 pounds. That thing is heavy.
1: In regards to them being pets, because they always say this, pick a pet, whether it be fish, snakes, turtles, puppies, cats. Not great gifts. Don't gift somebody something.
4: Absolutely
1: make it,
4: not.
1: Make it a decision. Make it something you talk about. Understand the realities. Like, what are some of the things that people don't understand about having a turtle as a pet?
4: Well, one, they're good escape artists, which people don't think
3: Josh
4: of.
3: Josh found that out the hard way.
1: You can't keep Josh in a room without him getting up through the ductwork.
4: And
1: octopus
4: the biggest thing
1: also.
4: Is, of course, how long they live. You know, a lot of people aren't ready for that commitment. And then, of course, the size. Even, like, a little red-eared slider gets too big for most people.
1: Jump back one, though. Because one of the I've said, if you the next trillionaire will be the person that could figure out how to elongate pet life. Mm-hmm. So if you can take a dog, instead of living 15 years, it lives 40 with a quality of life or a cat or whatever, whatever tincture that is or pill you give it, whoever makes that thing, you're going to be a trillionaire.
4: And then the rescues are going to be inundated.
1: Pretty rough. But the fact that you have a pet that actually lives that long, because, mm-hmm. I mean, pets are little ticking time bombs of tragedy. You're going to outlive a pet in most cases, unless you get a dog when you're 80. That's a pet that, you know, you really love this thing. It could be a lifelong companion.
4: I have several. So I have over 120 turtles and tortoises at my house.
1: That's quite a bit.
3: That's a lot, Dean.
4: It escalated quickly. So I have a lot that outlived their owner there. So people will say things like put them in their will, stuff like that. I actually don't recommend putting them in their will.
3: What's your plan?
1: You ain't going to live forever.
3: You got 120 friends?
4: Well, right now, my son, who's also named Dean, he's very interested in keeping it going. So that's kind of the short idea.
7: Why don't
4: he's actually the fourth.
7: Why don't you recommend putting them in wills?
4: Well, because when you put them in the will, oftentimes the person that you select, unless you've had some really strong conversations with them, they might not be so prepared. Yeah, I recommend when you're getting to the point where you're too old to properly care for it yourself, you should start selecting a responsible home yourself. That way you have a say in the selection process, where it goes, you can see how it's being cared for, and that way you can be a little more proactive. Like Toby here, the previous owner had him 20 years, and they got a little older, wanted to move into a condo, and so they found me, and you know, I think that's a good way to do it.
3: Responsible thing to do. Somebody says, went to Dean's this past winter. Awesome experience. Had a lot of fun watching the kids see all the turtles. That is from PSU Chris. And then somebody wants to know the difference between a turtle, a tortoise, and a terrapin.
4: So, okay, well, we'll start with terrapin because that can get pretty
3: muddy. You have one here. Show us the terrapin. This is the
1: University of Maryland
3: state animal. This is the Maryland terrapin.
1: There you go. Fear the turtle.
4: This is a diamondback terrapin, and this one's, I named it Maryland. You
1: know? Is the skin blue?
3: Yeah, it's weird looking.
4: It's grayish, and then it does somehow have some subtle blue.
1: He's a beautiful fella.
4: These are my favorite aquatic turtle.
3: Why is that?
4: So, they're full of personality. I've never met one that's like overly aggressive. They're just pretty turtle. Plus, you know, growing up on the water around the bay and swimming in the bay and stuff, it's just kind of like a home, you know, animal. It just means a lot.
1: This is a dumb question, but clearly you've got these shells and some of them live in terrariums and all that. Can you decorate the shell?
4: No, and you should not do that. That was pretty popular in the 70s before people
1: like
4: really knew better.
1: Like glue and jewels and stuff to them
4: and
1: all that?
4: No, they absorb sunlight, and their shell grows with them. So anything you put on their shell, they'll absorb it into their body. It's like a toxin.
1: If you glue troll hair to the thing, it's going to get into its bloodstream?
4: Yeah, you wouldn't want to do that.
7: Cancer troll hair.
3: Okay. What, I had a question. It just slipped my mind.
1: Do they need to be walked?
4: I don't sometimes, but they'll chase me around if I have food and stuff like that. So
1: fine chase.
4: Hey, you know what? These sulcatas are a lot faster than you think. So I would say like a mid-speed pursuit.
1: A power walk?
4: like a nice stride.
3: So. What are they? So you have 120 of these things. How much does it cost to keep 120 turtles? And what is the main thing that you're dishing out for food?
4: Well, I try not to calculate it because I don't want to get too depressed. But it's not
3: smart.
4: It's not so terrible for me because I get a lot of people that donate food.
3: Where can people donate before we go any further?
4: DeansTurtleFarm.com. There's a donate tab, and there's different ways to donate on there.
3: I'm going to donate.
1: The money. But then, what do they feed? What is most of the? Do they all eat mostly the same thing, or is the diet all over the place?
4: Well, it's all over the place. But for the aquatics, a lot of this reptomin you see in front of you is pretty universal for a lot of aquatic species. But then the key is a varied diet.
3: Yeah, it's turtle food.
4: Yeah, but then for the big tortoises, a varied diet. Like sulcatas are grazers, so a high fiber diet. So I do a lot of cactus, dandelion, plus just grass. I always have hay available, which I get from local farmers, like regular grass orchard hay. And then, you know, I'll do a mix of maybe I'll put some collards one week, some kale another, just a whole bunch of different stuff that they're able to eat.
1: Dean, you ever been into a house owned by somebody that has too many cats? What do you
4: More times than I can. I'm in the rental business.
1: What do you do? You got 120 turtles, brother. You gotta constantly be fighting a scent.
4: Actually, people that come for tours are quite surprised that there is no smell. There's the stigma of a turtle cage. Smells great. Smells wonderful.
1: No problem. The carbon filters, nothing.
4: Well,
1: their leavings aren't rough.
3: Why, when like a kid has one in an aquarium in the room, it just like reeks?
4: Because the 99% of the time, it's because of proper filtration. A lot of people are like, okay, I'll get a turtle, I'll get a 40-gallon tank, and I'll get a $10 filter. No, you need to get a $300 filter, something good, something decent. Set yourself up with the proper equipment off the get-go. And then it'll make your life so much easier. Because turtles, they're a lot dirtier than a fish. You can't buy a regular fish filter that's rated for the gallons of the tank. You need something 3 or 4 times as powerful. So then you keep your nice clean water. That's what you smell. You smell the water.
1: You scrub the...
3: He has 1, 2, 3, 4... How many containers of water with turtles in here? Four?
4: 4 containers of water.
3: I don't smell
1: nothing.
3: It
1: smells fine. Yeah, I'm not. I was wondering if there was going to be a bit of like a low tide funk.
4: Right.
1: Do you like scrub shells every now and then? Do you like hit them with like anything, or do they clean themselves?
4: It's kind of, I mean, not really. As needed, sometimes they get a little muddy. The tortoises outside, and maybe I want to present them a little better. So it's funny.
1: Yeah, actually,
4: these big
1: through.
4: Guys, I actually pressure washed them one time. You know,
3: yo!
4: A little bit.
3: Probably enjoyed that.
4: Yeah. And they kind of rub around a little bit.
1: Yeah.
4: You know,
1: keep it away from there. Is he right? Does that feel like a massage? Oh, that's nice. Yeah,
4: that's just for the big guys. I'm not going to pressure wash a little redder slider, but you know.
3: What What does the doo-doo look like? Like for the for Toby, he's a, what is he again?
4: He's a sulcata tortoise.
3: It's a tortoise, so he's on land. He's not aquatic. And what like so when he's walking around, he takes a dump. What does turtle doo-doo look like?
4: Well, you can tell a lot from tortoise poop, actually. A lot of reptile keepers will look at it to make sure that they're healthy, they're eating how they should, because tortoise poop, a sulcata poop, should be mostly dry and grassy because they have a high fiber diet. So it's really just like these big grass pellets, sometimes like this big, you know.
3: With that
4: a little
3: big?
4: Bit of, oh, they're huge.
1: That's big dump.
3: That's big dumps.
1: Big old dumps. Damn. Well, dude, DeansTurtleFarm.com. Awesome.
3: Thank you, brother.
1: Go visit the place, donate, feed these amazing creatures. They're really awesome, and I guess you are sort of the patron saint of the turtle. Hopefully, you are spoken of in hushed, prophetic tones amongst the turtle kingdoms.
3: Wait, I just thought of something. You weren't that years and years ago. You weren't that kid from the that viral video that just said, "I like turtles."
1: I like turtles.
3: Is that you?
4: No. Oh, okay. But you know what? I probably said it before him at some point. You know? Yes. I said it before.
1: You're the OG.
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1: Monday morning on Justin Scott and Spiegel. We'll do a Misconnections Monday. We'll also do a recap of our bacon and beer live from Riley's Oyster. How raucous did it get? We'll look back at the Ravens-Saints game. And has your appearance ever affected your job? The actual getting, the hiring of the job? Maybe some tattoos, maybe your attire, maybe a haircut, maybe a blemish? We'll talk about it Monday morning, Justin Scott and Spiegel on 98 Rock.

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1: What's up? This is Ivan Moody from the one and only Five Finger Death Punch. Let me be the first to welcome you to the Eye of the Storm.

Kirk and Marianne Monday 2 to 7 with tickets to see AFI when you stream the show and catch the dirty word of the day. 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Then at 3, real or fake for a chance to check out In This Moment. 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And we're going to look back at the Ravens Saints game with Dennis Pitta and Todd Heap, two tight ends with tight ends on the Purple Power Hour from 5 to 6. That and so much more. 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

0: tomorrow. The Baltimore Ravens are back at M&T Bank Stadium for their home opener against the New Orleans Saints.
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1: Monday morning on Justin Scott and Spiegel. We'll do a Misconnections Monday. We'll also do a recap of our bacon and beer live from Riley's Oyster. How raucous did it get? We'll look back at the Ravens-Saints game. And has your appearance ever affected your job? The actual getting, the hiring of the job? Maybe some tattoos, maybe your attire, maybe a haircut, maybe a blemish? We'll talk about it Monday morning, Justin Scott and Spiegel on 98 Rock.

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Kirk and Marianne Monday 2 to 7 with tickets to see AFI when you stream the show and catch the dirty word of the day. 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And we're going to look back at the Ravens Saints game with Dennis Pitta and Todd Heap, two tight ends with tight ends on the Purple Power Hour from 5 to 6. That and so much more. 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
0: Ravens Game Day, the official pregame show with Keith Mills, Kirk McEwen, and Valerie Preactor will be live at the bank outside of Gate A at 10 a.m. leading up to kickoff at 1 p.m.
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1: Monday morning on Justin Scott and Spiegel. We'll do a Misconnections Monday. We'll also do a recap of our bacon and beer live from Riley's Oyster. How raucous did it get? We'll look back at the Ravens-Saints game. And has your appearance ever affected your job? The actual getting, the hiring of the job? Maybe some tattoos, maybe your attire, maybe a haircut, maybe a blemish? We'll talk about it Monday morning, Justin Scott and Spiegel on 98 Rock.

Kirk and Marianne Monday 2 to 7 with tickets to see AFI when you stream the show and catch the dirty word of the day. That's going to be between 2:30 and 3. Then at 3, real or fake for a chance to check out In This Moment. Then at 4, who out there is in a relationship where she's the big sports fan, not the guy? That describes my mom and dad's relationship right there. And we're going to look back at the Ravens Saints game with Dennis Pitta and Todd Heap, two tight ends with tight ends on the Purple Power Hour from 5 to 6. That and so much more. Monday, 2 to 7, Kirk and Marianne here on 98 Rock.

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1: 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It was somebody like, hey, wait a minute. 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
2: Yeah, wait a minute. 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
1: Monday morning on Justin Scott and Spiegel. We'll do a Misconnections Monday. We'll also do a recap of our bacon and beer live from Riley's Oyster. How raucous did it get? We'll look back at the Ravens-Saints game. And has your appearance ever affected your job? The actual getting, the hiring of the job? Maybe some tattoos, maybe your attire, maybe a haircut, maybe a blemish? We'll talk about it Monday morning, Justin Scott and Spiegel on 98 Rock.

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1: What we've got here is failure to communicate. Some men you just can't reach. So you get what we had here last week, which is the way he wants it. Well, he gets it.

Kirk and Marianne Monday, 2 to 7, with tickets to see AFI when you stream the show and catch the dirty word of the day. That's going to be between 2:30 and 3. Then at 3, real or fake, for a chance to check out In This Moment. Then at 4, who out there is in a relationship where she's the big sports fan, not the guy? That describes my mom and dad's relationship right there. And we're going to look back at the Ravens-Saints game with Dennis Pitta and Todd Heap, two tight ends with tight ends on the Purple Power Hour from 5 to 6. That and so much more. Monday, 2 to 7, Kirk and Marianne here on 98 Rock.

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1: What's up? This is Ivan Moody from the one and only Five Finger Death Punch. Let me be the first to welcome you to the Eye of the Storm.

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0: Dustin, Scott, and Spiegel.
1: They're referred to you as Staff Sergeant. Commander. Staff Sergeant.
2: I got a staff for you.
1: 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Staff Sergeant.
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0: Tomorrow, the Baltimore Ravens are back at M&T Bank Stadium for their home opener against the New Orleans Saints.
1: Into the end zone, Lamar with a statement on his opening drive.
0: Ravens Game Day, the official pregame show with Keith Mills, Kirk McEwen, and Valerie Preactor will be live at the bank outside of Gate A at 10 a.m. leading up to kickoff at 1 p.m.
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1: Monday morning on Justin Scott and Spiegel. We'll do a Misconnections Monday. We'll also do a recap of our bacon and beer live from Riley's Oyster. How raucous did it get? We'll look back at the Ravens-Saints game. And has your appearance ever affected your job? The actual getting, the hiring of the job? Maybe some tattoos, maybe your attire, maybe a haircut, maybe a blemish? We'll talk about it Monday morning, Justin Scott and Spiegel on 98 Rock.

Kirk and Marianne Monday, 2 to 7, with tickets to see AFI when you stream the show and catch the dirty word of the day. That's going to be between 2:30 and 3. Then at 3, real or fake, for a chance to check out In This Moment. Then at 4, who out there is in a relationship where she's the big sports fan, not the guy? That describes my mom and dad's relationship right there. And we're going to look back at the Ravens-Saints game with Dennis Pitta and Todd Heap, two tight ends with tight ends on the Purple Power Hour from 5 to 6. That and so much more. Monday, 2 to 7, Kirk and Marianne here on 98 Rock.

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